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KAYTKQJO, the station for every generation. Craig Phillips on your radio. Glad to have you here. Keep that radio dial where you've got it. We've got more of your favorites coming up weather-wise for tonight. Look out, partly cloudy skies. Low around 76 tomorrow, partly sunny. Heat extreme, definitely advisory tomorrow for sure. It's going to be another high one with a high near 100. Currently right now, we're at 9.

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the oldest station for every generation. Greg Phillips here with you. Glad to have you here. Southern Soul Throwdown is in full effect for Thursday. Hey, check it out. Don't forget, tomorrow night we're going to take you back to the old school, 7 o'clock tomorrow. Keep it right here as we get you over the hump on a Wednesday. Weather-wise for tonight, continue to be partly cloudy skies. Look out. And, of course, the low around 76. More heat tomorrow, 100 degrees. Your temp for tomorrow under partly sunny skies. Heat advisory will be in effect. Current temperature right now, we're at 87. Let's go back, the old school. Get you a taste of what might be here tomorrow night, all right? Let's do it. Have you seen her?

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1: Yeah, I know. This is Idico.
0: Oh, what's Idico?
1: It's what I know how to do.

0: KQJO, the station for every generation. Greg Phillips on the radio, about to wrap this thing up for one great night of fun to make way for Lover's Crew, coming your way straight up 9 o'clock tonight on your radio. 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By all means, whatever you do, have a safe night tonight. Until then, adios.
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0: 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It's the music. It's Lover's Groove on KAYT KQJO.
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the place you want to be with that special one in your life. It's the music. It's time to get closer to your loved one. Experience the night vibe here on KAYT KQJO Alexandria. This is Lover's Groove. Yeah.

0: 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This is Lover's Groove. Feel the adult vibe.
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Well, good night, everybody. 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I hope there was something you heard that was very entertaining to you. 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
1: Man, why she calling me this late?
2: You said you needed peace.
1: So why do you keep running from me? I ain't running, I'm just confused.
2: No, you're choosing confusion.
1: You coming over tonight? I can't keep doing this.
2: But you always do.
1: Damn. How did I get myself in this mess?

0: girl keeps you moving all night long.
1: Well, Jason, I've got to tell you, you're pretty much everything this company is looking for in an entry-level candidate.
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1: Your resume isn't quite what we're used to, but you've got a fantastic work ethic.
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1: Hi, I'm Tanya Riley, station manager here at KAYT KQJO FM with this public service announcement about how to protect yourself from coronavirus disease 2019 or COVID-19 from the Centers of Disease Control and Prevention. First, you need to know how it spreads. There is currently no vaccine to prevent coronavirus disease 2019 or COVID-19. The best way to prevent illness is to avoid being exposed to this virus. The virus is thought to spread mainly from person to person, between people who are in close contact with one another within about 6 feet, through respiratory droplets produced when an infected person coughs or sneezes. These droplets can land in the mouth or nose of people who are nearby or possibly be inhaled into the lungs. Please take steps to protect yourself. Clean your hands often. Wash your hands often with soap and water for at least 20 seconds, especially after you have been in a public place or after blowing your nose, coughing, or sneezing. If soap and water are not readily available, use a hand sanitizer that contains at least 60% alcohol. Cover all surfaces of your hands and rub them together until they feel dry. Avoid touching your eyes, nose, and mouth with unwashed hands. Avoid close contact with people who are sick. Put distance between yourself and other people if COVID-19 is spreading in your community. This is especially for people who are at high risk of getting very sick. Take steps to protect others. Stay home if you're sick. Cover your mouth and nose with a tissue when you cough or sneeze, or use the inside of your elbow. Throw used tissue in the trash. Immediately wash your hands with soap and water for at least 20 seconds. If soap and water are not readily available, again, clean your hands with hand sanitizer that contains at least 60% alcohol. If you are sick, you should wear a face mask when you are around other people. Example, sharing a room or a vehicle. 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If you are not sick, you do not need to wear a face mask unless you are caring for someone who is sick. 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

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I'm Carlette Christmas, and this is On Point Talk, the official OPT network. 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
2: On Point Media News is brought to you by the Law Office of Malcolm Larvadane. What's the name? Larvadane. Opening statements began yesterday in a massive federal trial accusing Meta of designing Facebook and Instagram to addict children, harm their mental health, and violate their privacy. A coalition of 29 states alleges Meta misled the public about the risks posed by its platforms and could seek nearly $1.5 trillion in damages. A loss for the company could force sweeping changes to how Facebook and Instagram operate, while carrying potentially enormous financial consequences. CEO Mark Zuckerberg is expected to testify, along with the head of Instagram. Already, Meta has called the allegations unsubstantiated and accused the states of chasing an outlandish payment. For many parents, though, the trial could bring some long-awaited clarity on whether Meta knew about the dangers its apps posed as social media became woven into childhood. On Point Media News is brought to you by the Law Office of Malcolm Larvadane. What's the name? Larvadane. I'm Wade Hampton.
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0: 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Our goal is to encourage, uplift, and enlighten you, one conversation at a time.
10: Welcome back, everybody, to the OPT network. It's time now for our OPT meditation, intention, and just a thought for the day. And today's meditation is sponsored by Attorney Malcolm Larvadane. He's a candidate for the mayor of City of Alexandria. Trust the attorney who fights for you. You know the name. It's Attorney Malcolm Larvadane. This morning's meditation says, the moment a thing seems wrong to you or a person's actions to be not what you think they should be, at that moment begins your obligation and responsibility to pray for those wrongs to be righted or that person to be changed. What is wrong in your surroundings or in people you know? Think about these things and make these matters your responsibility, not to interfere or be a busybody, but to pray that a change may come through your influence. You may see lives altered and evils banished in time. You can become a force for good wherever you are.
11: Well, Carlette, today's meditation is giving a call to action, right? It is an action meditation.
10: Right.
11: It is an instruction. It's saying to us what to do when we see or hear somebody we know or love or in community with doing something that is wrong. And it's asking us to take an action, but it's not asking us to take the action that I mostly take most of my time. It's saying, when we see someone doing wrong or a person's actions not what we think they should be, at that moment begins our obligation not to tell that person what to do. But the action that we should take is to pray for that person. All right?
10: Mm-hmm.
11: It's a lot right there, because most of the time when I see people doing something that I think is wrong or I think that it's going against what thus saith the Lord, especially my kids or you, I want to go ahead and start telling you what to do. This instruction is saying don't do that.
10: Right.
11: This instruction is saying that when we see that thing happening, what we should do is pray for the person and pray for those wrongs to be righted and for that person to be changed. That is what will right the wrongs in a lot of these situations. And what we do in return is we stop lording over the person and we start giving what the person is doing wrong to the Lord.
10: Ooh, that's good.
11: And we say, Lord, help my loved one or friend or coworker or whoever it is I'm dealing with, somebody that I'm in communicate with, I see that what they're doing is not right. But instead of telling them, I'm asking you to show them that it's not right and help them to turn away from doing the thing that is not right. What I've done is taken myself out of it and giving it to the one who can change or help to make the change. Because God can show that person themselves better than I can tell that person who they are. Does that make sense?
10: That makes plenty of sense.
11: Yeah, so, you know, I've been doing it wrong. And as I sit here today, I'm getting it in real time. Because when I first read it this morning, I was thinking, yeah, people need to stop doing that. Not recognizing that I myself also do that.
10: And that's big when you can look at yourself and get convicted and say, everybody needs to stop doing that.
11: Right.
10: But I do it.
11: Yeah, but and not saying that I do it because I'm the key one. And I think that God is speaking to me in this moment.
10: And I
11: in
10: think,
11: real time.
10: Absolutely. And as you're saying that, I've been saying to, because people who know us and know a lot of our story can see that you have changed. And changed not just on the outside, but changed on the inside. And what I'm telling people about change is that I spent the majority of our lives together doing just not what this meditation said, pointing out everything that was wrong with you and what you needed to change. And it wasn't until the last couple of years that I was able to take a step back and realize that I'm not God. But see, I couldn't trust God. So I trusted myself and I trusted I'm gonna change him. There every woman, with the exception of a few, feels like we can change a man. When he gets married, he'll change. When he becomes a father, he'll change. When this happens,
11: He goes to church,
10: he'll change.
11: Because a lot of us are in church doing this.
10: Yeah.
11: You know, I've been doing this in church. I mean, and I'm, you know, until I read this meditation here today, and when I first read it, I said, yeah, people need to stop doing that. But what I didn't say is I need to stop doing that, and I do it a lot. I do it a lot because when I see something wrong with the kids or Carlette, with the kids, we are doing some teaching.
10: Right, and so with the kids, it's a little different.
11: It's a little different. But when I'm dealing with Carlette, I can't wait to tell her what she's doing wrong. You know, when really what this meditation is saying is I should pray, Lord, help her to see what I'm seeing. Not only help her to see, but help her to change when she sees that action, whatever it is.
10: And this is what Joyce Meyer said. And my spiritual advisor told me something very, very similar. Change, God changes and works slowly and suddenly. And what my spiritual advisor has been saying to me is that God is going to change you and me and any of us when he gets ready. And so if we'll turn that into prayer, I think we'll all live a more harmonious life.
11: And what I'm finding too, Carlette, as I hear this, what I'm finding is that me doing all that talking to you or you doing all that talking to me isn't changing either one of us.
10: No.
11: All we do is get pissed off and start an argument.
10: Yeah.
11: So instead of starting an argument, how about I just pray for you and you pray for me and that'll kill all that.
10: Prayer will change it. And here's how the meditation says we can pray about it. Simple prayer. I pray that I may be a co-worker with God. I pray that I may help people by my example. That, family, is our OPT meditation, intention, and thought for the day. And it's sponsored by Attorney Malcolm Larvadane, a candidate for the mayor of the city of Alexandria. 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It's Attorney Malcolm Larvadane. 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
12: Whew, it's hot as pit out here.
13: What? 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
12: Yeah, you know, it's as hot as those pits at Outlaws Barbecue.
13: You're not wrong. 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
12: That sounds outlawsome.
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12: 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Outlaws awesome?
13: 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Let's head over to Outlaws right now.
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0: 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Our goal is to encourage, uplift, and enlighten you, one conversation at a time.
3: Right now, I feel so emotional because I know that God has sent this book for me, but for people, because we've gotten away from. Now, in our church is a spirit-led, spirit-filled church, but I was saying on the radio this morning, so many people, God allowed the world to stop. The whole world to stop, literally, for almost 6 months. And you can feel as the states are opening up, you can feel the anxiety and the need for all of us to get back into that vicious cycle. I think that it was deeper than that. And when this book had sat on my desk for I don't know how long. And one day, like, the Spirit just drew me to it, and I opened it, and I just felt like that was God saying, okay, I really want you to understand my presence and being present in life, not just, you know, going through the daily routine of everything that we do. And if you're a business owner, then, you know, you had some challenges during this time. So what will your business look like? What will it do? And all of these emotions put you back on the hamster's wheel. And yes. I think for me, with this book, it was God directly saying, trust me, choose my presence, and don't worry about all of these ancillary things that you think you have to do.
20: You're 100% correct. It's like I feel in my own experience, when God, and God told us exactly how to do that. In Psalm 46:10, he says, be still and know that I am God. See, but so many people, unfortunately, I believe, think that was sort of a suggestion. It wasn't a suggestion. It was a command. It was God telling us to take responsibility for our inner well-being through his presence in this moment that we all have access to every minute of every day. But unfortunately, so many of us don't believe that's possible. That's why in the book, I stress the fact that it's not about an answer. It's about an action. It's only through stillness that God can teach us, for one simple reason. As Christians, we believe God reveals himself to us every day, and he does. But what we fail to recognize is that God is always in the present moment revealing himself to us. And unfortunately, we ourselves are rarely in the present moment. It's connecting with that peace and that power that has the power to change us.
3: And you know what? That's the gift. You know what, Jim? It wasn't until I think I picked this book up and started reading it that I realized that my body was present a lot of times. And I've read so many books on meditation and being present. But I realized that a lot of life is about going through the motion of life and checking the box and getting it done. You know, we all have, or many of us have, our lists of things, whether they're written or they're in our minds, things that we want to do. And sometimes you can just mindlessly go through the day and really not connect with the Spirit of God that Scripture says leads and guides us into all truth. And that's where I think I think I am, or I was until I had the awakening again, you know, because for me, the quarantine was an awakening. And again, it was like God was prompting me, okay, I need you in my presence and I need you to stop cheating me. And that's really what I felt as I'm reading the book.
20: Oh, absolutely. It's sort of like this. When you practice presence, and you, especially using the app, that's why we made the app, in order to make it, to take the resistance out of actually practicing presence, and it reduces the resistance tremendously. So when we practice presence in the morning, it becomes our foundation because we realize we know exactly what we're looking for throughout the day. And when we get the hourly reminder to take 3 conscious breaths or more, it grounds us in the present moment. So we're never too far from the present moment as long as we're doing it consistently. If we do it intermittently, unfortunately, it makes it much more difficult to get back to the present moment. And what we call that is inner conditioning. So we're conditioning ourselves to recognize when unease is starting to build up within us, and the power of presence is that when we bring in stillness, we connect with a power that we do not have access to when we're in what we call our unconscious mind, living through memory or anticipation, thinking or obsessing about something that did happen, or thinking or obsessing about something that may happen. And that's God's gift to us. We have access always.
3: I want to take a break here, but when we come back, I want to talk about, I want people to understand, people that have not yet read the book, Inner Conditioning and the Conscious Mind and Presence, and really what those terms mean, because I think that for so long, especially when meditation and presence became popular or became part of the culture, you know, we started using those terms, but what do they really mean? And how do you really shut your mind down for that, for those few minutes, and really connect with the spirit that is within us, if we're believers? Stay on point. We're going to talk more about choosing presence right after this.
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2: Welcome back, everybody, to the OPT network. Our guest this morning is Jim Henney, and he is the author of Choosing Presence, How to Access God's Peace and Release Fear, Anxiety, and Stress. And so many people, Jim, talk about how to do that. But never before have I felt like I really had a guide. You know, the app sort of gives you a guide. But before we talk about the guide and how we really find presence, let's talk about some of the words that you use in the book that help people to understand how interconnectedness or consciousness, how they really work.
20: Okay. Well, first of all, if you're reading the book, everything starts with stillness. Now, when we actually become still and naturally still through breath, because breath is spirit. And as we become still, everyone, they're always, once we stop the distractions, there always is an initially calmness, but that calmness evolves into a sense of peace. And what everyone has to ask themselves, well, where does this peace actually originate? Where does it come from? It doesn't come from me. I can't create it and I can't control it. I can only be present to it. So what it is a power greater than us working through us. But the access point is always stillness. Mm. And without stillness, we're not going to get very far because we cannot think our way into presence.
2: Mm. But we can't think our way into presence.
20: Correct.
2: Wow.
20: But we do far too often think our way into anxiety and stress and worry, which diminishes our self-esteem. And that's probably, not probably, it is the biggest problem in our society today. It's the circumstances of our life naturally create problems for us, but it's how we react to them in our unconscious mind. And when I say our unconscious mind, again, I'm saying living through memory or anticipation. And once we realize through the practice of presence is in that unconscious mind, when we're out of the present moment, that's where we create all our inner fears and all our inner conflicts. And God has told us simply how to resolve that, how to allow him to resolve that. And the peace and presence of the present moment, that is what resolves it. But in order to have confidence in it, we have to do it consistently.
2: And so you talk about inner conditioning, and then you talk about, not necessarily in this order, but ego. Let's talk about ego first.
20: Yeah. If we identify, give you an example. If we asked ourselves, anytime we had fear, anxiety, worry, lack of self-esteem, felt alone and isolated, and we said to ourselves, am I present in this moment? 100% of the time, the answer will be no. And that negative energy comes from our negative ego. Now, on the other hand, anytime we felt calm, peace, love, connectedness, and we asked ourselves, Am I present right now in this moment? 100% of the time, the answer is yes. So once we realize something very important, our ego is insecure and fear-filled. It cannot penetrate our presence. It can only penetrate our absence. And that is when we are out of the present moment, because then we are actually out of reality. And our negative ego creates stories in our mind that we totally believe when we're unconscious. It's only coming into the present moment when we get a true perspective of reality now. That's God's gift to us.
2: Okay, I think somebody missed that, because the ego, the ego can act in a negative or a positive way, can't it?
20: Oh, there's certainly a positive ego. That's why I say negative ego energy. Positive ego energy is when we're doing something for all of us, for my brother, for my sister. That's positive ego. And we do that a lot. We do that as parents. We do that as, I've been working in the jail system for over 20 years. I work with the homeless. That's positive ego. But also, when we create all this inner negativity, that is absolutely our negative ego that is guiding us, because we are unconscious, living through memory or anticipation.
2: And I guess the key thing that I'm trying to figure out on this journey, because I was telling you that, you know, I think reading the book, you have to just take it in small doses, because really the natural mind wants to try to think its way through it, because that's the ego, I guess, thinking that you can somehow figure this thing out. The thing that you've never figured out, but you're trying to convince yourself that you can. And I'll give you an example. So in the mornings, for the last maybe 2 weeks, I've started the morning practice of stillness. And so I wake up and I'm making sure that I follow the specific instructions of how the morning practice should be. And so you write that you should either sit in a comfortable chair, you should go to a comfortable place, quiet place, or you should sit on the floor. And so I choose the floor. And then we're taking in the breaths, and we're placing our hands over our hearts because of the energy that's there. But sometimes, even in focusing on the breath and filling my lungs with air, my mind will still drift off. And you write about what we should understand about that. Tell us about that.
20: Yes. Like, even when we are practicing presence, and let's say thoughts come into our mind, what we have to do is just watch them. Because when we watch them, what happens is they dissipate. Because as we become more present, even thoughts popping into our mind cannot penetrate our presence. But it's all about, again, in inner conditioning, starting that morning practice. And as we do it, and then especially throughout the day, every hour, taking those three conscious breaths, it gives us a sense of empowerment that we know how to stop the inner fears and conflicts that we create when we are unconscious. And it's all about that inner confidence. And the inner confidence only comes from consistently practicing presence. Mm. And the app makes that so easy. I'll give you an example.

0: It
1: and
0: does.
1: walk through, yes, and walks you through some very important steps, meaning that how important it is to make the practice a foundation, meaning that when you practice presence in the morning, you know exactly what you're looking for. And then as you start taking three conscious breaths every hour, again, you're reinforcing. And you may not have the same inner experience during the day as you do in the morning when you do it for 20 minutes, but you definitely will have moments of inner calm and inner peace that we simply do not have without bringing in stillness.
0: Let's take a break here, but when we come back, I want to talk about if this can work for anybody. And I want you to speak to those people that are feeling fear and anxiety. You're in California. There's fear in California about the fires. We're in Louisiana. There's fear about the hurricanes, anxiety, stress. The list goes on and on and on. And how we help people to make an intention to practice presence. Stay on point. We're back after this.
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1: Welcome back, everybody, to the OPT Network. Our guest this morning is Jim Henney, and we're talking about choosing presence, how to access God's peace and release fear, anxiety, and stress. And so I want to know, for people who may say, you know what, I don't necessarily have a relationship with any deity. Can this work for me? What do you say to those people?
2: The answer is absolutely yes. Now, it can't work, obviously, unless you actually do the practice.
1: Right.
2: And when you do the practice, let's say you're not a big believer, okay? As you do the practice and you start slowing down all the inner negative dialogue and you start feeling calm and you start eventually feeling a sense of peace, the first thing you have to ask yourself is, where does this originate, this peace? It certainly doesn't originate from me.
1: Right.
2: And when you answer that question to yourself, then you start to realize that there truly is. Now, you may not say it's God. You may say it's a higher power, or you may say it's a life force. No matter what words you use for it, you know that there's something beyond you working through you when you become still inside. See, the practice of presence, here's the real gift. It answers three very important questions that have a enormous effect on our inner well-being. And the first question is, do I know why I'm at peace? And it answers that. And the second question is, do I know why I am not at peace? And it answers that. And the third question, most important, if I am not at peace, do I know how to come back to peace? And by answering those three questions, that frees us from the inside. That empowers us to know that we are taking responsibility for our inner well-being through the peace and the power of the present moment, which is God's spiritual energy. But what people make the mistake sometimes when they meditate, practice presence, is that they do it intermittently. And unfortunately, doing it intermittently doesn't inner condition us. Because if we practice presence in the morning and then only take three conscious breaths once or twice a day, the problem is we build up all that negative energy within us, makes it much more difficult to get back to the present moment. And sometimes people will say, well, you know, I don't have time, I'm too busy. No, that's not really true. Because who doesn't have time to breathe? You can take three conscious breaths. As I'm talking to you, you could be taking them.
1: Right.
2: When we're driving, when we're working, when we're with people, when we're alone, it doesn't matter. But when we do it consistently, the motivation to continue is the unmistakable difference of what we experience inside when we stop all that negative dialogue, which is completely out of reality. Reality is this moment. And in this moment, we do not create fear and anxiety and worry.
1: And so we're really creating that for ourselves then, aren't we? With the
2: Absolutely.
1: Negative dialogue. And I was thinking about that this morning as I was walking over to have this conversation with you, and I was just sort of in my mind going over this event that happened in my life that is a past event, and I was saying, God, why can't I let that go? And at this moment, I just realized that we don't let things go because we don't want to. I mean, we say we want to, but if we want to, then why don't we just let it go?
2: And the reason we don't let it go is because when we have that inner fear, inner conflicts about any situation, it's always in an unconscious state. And in an unconscious state, we ourselves are not stable. We ourselves are insecure. When we get into the stability and security of the present moment, through the peace and power that that we always experience there when we bring in stillness, then we make the right decisions. Then letting go isn't very difficult because we found something far, far better. And that's God's spiritual energy.
1: I like the chapter where you talk about it takes courage to stop negative thinking and gossip. It takes courage to do that. It takes courage to let it go. It really, really does. And I think that a lot of times we hold on to things because we do have that fear that if I let it go, it's going to happen again. Or if I let it go, you know, what will be the outcome of letting it go? Not just trusting that you can't control it anyway. You can, right. Even if you don't let it go, you still can't control the future. And I think for me, that's why holding on to a thing seems like I'm helping myself, but really and truly, we're hurting ourselves by holding on and not trusting God. For me, it is God. Trusting God to take care of me in every situation.
2: Yes, absolutely. And what you're saying is so common to each of us. As if I go back 20 years when I first, more than 20 years when I first started practicing presence, I had this feeling as I'm taking three breaths, okay, throughout the day, that if I stopped thinking, I was going to miss something, okay? And what I realized, what I was going to miss was all the misery I create when I'm in an unconscious state. So as we practice presence and the inner confidence builds through inner conditioning, it becomes not a very difficult thing to stop the negativity, not when it takes us over, but before it takes us over. Because it always starts with thought, then a negative emotion, then a negative reaction. As we become more present, we stop it at thought before it hits negative emotion. Mm-hmm. And that's the power of God's presence.
1: Wow. Let's get a break here. When we come back, we're going to tell people how we can connect with the book and how you got so wise in finding presence. Stay on point. We're back after this.

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4: On Point Media News is brought to you by the Law Office of Malcolm Larvadane. What's the name? Larvadane. Opening statements began yesterday in a massive federal trial accusing Meta of designing Facebook and Instagram to addict children, harm their mental health, and violate their privacy. A coalition of 29 states alleges Meta misled the public about the risks posed by its platforms and could seek nearly $1.5 trillion in damages. A loss for the company could force sweeping changes to how Facebook and Instagram operate, while carrying potentially enormous financial consequences. CEO Mark Zuckerberg is expected to testify, along with the head of Instagram. Already, Meta has called the allegations unsubstantiated and accused the states of chasing an outlandish payment. For many parents, though, the trial could bring some long-awaited clarity on whether Meta knew about the dangers its apps posed as social media became woven into childhood. On Point Media News is brought to you by the Law Office of Malcolm Larvadane. What's the name? Larvadane. I'm Wade Hampton.
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0: Good morning, everybody, and welcome to On Point Talk, the Carlette Christmas Show. I'm Carlette Christmas. He's David Christmas.
1: Good morning, everybody, and happy hump day. We are live and in the building this morning.
0: It is hump day. It's August 19th, and we're making it over the hump. We hope your week is off to a good start. And as you're getting there on this hump day Wednesday, we just want to say welcome, welcome, welcome. We're glad that you're taking the ride with us this morning.
1: Take the ride.
0: Yeah.
1: Is that my boy this morning? Yep, my boy Richie Rich.
0: Richard Malvo on the move on this hump day Wednesday. Good morning, Richard. Thank you for always taking the ride and checking in.
1: Good morning, Richard. Carlette, you notice when I first came up this morning, you noticed you heard my DJ voice like.
0: I did hear it.
1: I think that announcement yesterday has got me going.
0: The gospel explosion?
1: Yeah, the gospel explosion. Gospel explosion. It's the gospel explosion. Who is that? That's
0: Pastor Rosa Parikh, Faith in God Christian Family Church.
1: Yep, that's Dr. Rosa Parikh right there. That's you're invited to the back to school gospel explosion.
0: Yes, indeed.
1: A day of praise, purpose, and community. Worship, encourage, fun. Connection. That's awesome.
0: Yeah.
1: Food craft vendors, welcome. August 22nd, 2026, that's going to be Saturday at 10 a.m. to 3 p.m. For more information, call Dr. Parikh at 305-8860, or you can call Evangelist Cindy at 305-0365.
0: Yeah.
1: And we'll give you all that again today. That is what? The gospel explosion.
0: Down in Marksville.
1: It might be too early for me to come hard with it.
0: Well, I don't know.
1: Yeah, that's why I said, you notice how I'm doing it. Look like this. The gospel explosion.
0: Kind of your low tone.
1: Yeah, my low tone DJ voice. Gospel explosion.
0: Well, I tell you one thing. It feels good to be up and rolling early. You know, great things happen early. And so, you know, I had an instructor that told me one time, and I say this a lot because it always rings down in my spirit. Nothing comes to a sleeper but a dream. You sleep a little bit longer, but all you get is a dream, and you miss out on the possibility of what's happening in the world. And so, you know, I was talking to somebody about on time being late and early being on time, and we were just talking about how it's really... It deals with integrity, you know, especially when you're dealing with somebody else's time, your boss's time, or somebody who has carved out time for you. You just, the last thing you want to be is late if you can help it. And if you're going to be late, call and say you're going to be late. We had a meeting yesterday and we were.
1: Don't be late, though.
0: Don't be late.
1: Yeah, don't be late.
0: You know, because you're infringing on somebody else's time for whatever the reason. And so we just need to be more intentional about being at least 5 to 10 minutes early. And it takes intention. It takes practice, intention, practice, intention, practice. But nevertheless, if you're running behind today, give yourself grace and just do better. Remember, school buses are rolling. School zones will start flashing at 7 o'clock, and then they'll flash until 9 a.m. We really, really, really, D.C., want to give a big, big shout-out to all of the resource officers that keep our kids safe in school. And it's not until there are incidents that happen in school and they, you know, really go into action that we really understand why they're there to protect and to serve our kids and the community. And they help to get those car lines in and out. They help to get the buses in and out, and they help to direct the traffic. And so they're really, really an important part of schools. So please give the resource officers a lot of grace too. And I always say that distracted driving is dangerous, and it really warms our heart when we just happen to see somebody pull over on the side of the road. They don't have any problems. Miss Ruby Hawkins from our town, we saw her pulled over on the side of the road, and we called her up and we said, are you okay? Do you need help? Is there something going on with your car? And she said, no. She said, I hear y'all say all the time, you know, if you have to text it to pull over, and I'm just pulled over. And that's a real, real safe thing to do, because this morning as we were rolling up, you know, it's still dark when we get here. There was somebody right near LSUA on that on the shoulder of the road walking. And he was walking headed back toward Cheneyville. He was heading south. And but he had a flashlight. And he was flashing his flashlight up and down as if to say, see me, see me. You know, and those are things that you don't expect at before 6 o'clock in the morning to see a lone person walking on the shoulder of the road in the dark. And so when you are distracted, when you're doing something other than watching the road, those people are in danger. But this guy knew he was in danger because he had a flashlight. I don't know if it was his phone flashlight. Did you see him, DC? Or his flashlight. Yeah, but he was flashing it like, yeah, I'm here. So be careful as you're getting there. We're just so glad to have you. And then we want to encourage you to join us at 9 o'clock, WNTZ Fox 48, for what we do on television. That's our television show. And
1: Herbert Dixon's going to be on there this morning.
0: Herbert Dixon's going to be on there.
1: Yep.
0: Really, really talking about the importance of our vote and how important, DC, the churches are.
1: Yeah, you want to tune into that and see Herbert Dixon, man. You know, he's just a wealth of information on community talk and things of that nature. So
0: yeah.
1: Join in at 9 o'clock.
0: Yeah.
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0: And our mission every single morning on radio and television is to do three things: to encourage, uplift, and enlighten the communities that we serve, one conversation at a time. We've got a lot to get to. It's Wednesday, of course. We start with our OPT meditation, intention, and or thought for the day. And so if you are hurried this morning and rushing, just take some deep breaths and settle in for the meditation. Another good one. And then Al Turner will be up after that. 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

0: Welcome back, everybody, to the OPT Network. It's 6:24 local time, and it's another hot morning. You know how we start our mornings here, though, at the OPT. We start with what we call the OPT meditation intention, and maybe just a thought for the day, and it gives us a place of being present, taking some deep breaths, pushing away all the things that don't serve us. And breathing out. Really just, finding that place of calm. Pushing away all the anxiety, all the fear, all the uncertainty of what today will hold, and breathing in the goodness of God. This morning's meditation is sponsored by Dr. Gary Jones at LACVT. He's saving limbs and focusing on diabetes management, high blood pressure control, and total health. This morning's meditation says, worship is consciousness of God's divine majesty. As you pause to worship, God will help you to raise your humanity to his divinity. The earth is a material temple to enclose God's divinity. God brings to those who worship him a divine power, a divine love, and a divine healing. You only have to open your mind to him and try to absorb some of his divine spirit. Pausing quietly in the spirit of worship, turn your inward thoughts upward and realize that his divine power may be yours, that you can experience his love and healing.
1: Yeah, all that comes with it, Colette. It seems that all the good things that we want come from the consciousness of God, the presence of God. You know, being in his presence is like a healing potion.
0: Yes.
1: Saying, especially from attitudes and behaviors, like things that we do that that cause us to have a scratchy personality with others. All of that stuff will go away just by allowing God to be in our presence and when I say allow him to be in our presence, he ain't coming where he does isn't I want it.
0: Right.
1: You know, he's the God is and the Holy Ghost is, they're gentlemanly. You know, Uncle New used to say the Holy Ghost is a gentleman and a genius.
0: Yes.
1: You know, he knows everything about everything, but he's not going to impose himself on you. You have to want the consciousness of God to be around you. You have to want that divine spirit to be in your presence.
0: Yeah.
1: It doesn't just go where it's not invited.
0: That's right.
1: And you have to invite that in. But I like what I was saying in the beginning. It is a natural remedy for all that ills.
0: Yeah.
1: It brings us peace. You know, where there's turmoil. It brings joy where there's... Look, all that we need, we can get from God. But we have to have a deep understanding of what that means. And, you know, we have to be able to call up on God to be with us. He doesn't just come with us. He says, invite me in.
0: Yeah.
1: Invite me in. And I'll come in. And, you know, I'd have to get with some Bible scholars on what it says after that. But it says some stuff like, you know, if I had to paraphrase, invite me in and I'll come and make a dwelling. Mm-hmm. I will dwell there.
0: Mm-hmm.
1: I will live with you.
0: Right.
1: I don't know the scriptures or how to exactly say it, but, you know, I'm sure there's some people out there that know what I'm talking about. You know, we want to invite God in to make his humble abode.
0: That's right.
1: Wow. Just, you know, it changes.
0: Yeah.
1: You know, when you understand who God is and when you start saying those words like that, mm-hmm. they start to mean something and you start to have a spiritual wellness that comes around and that's upon you
0: mm-hmm.
1: when you know that I'm dwelling in the presence of God constantly. Therefore, nothing devilish can come around me.
0: Mm-hmm.
1: Because it's like light and dark. They can't be together.
0: Right.
1: When light comes in, dark has to dissipate.
0: Right.
1: When God comes in, right, when the stronger comes in, the weak has to let go.
0: Right.
1: Thank you, Lord.
0: You know, worship has just taken on such a different meaning to me now as I grow mm-hmm. in God and in His Word, and allowing that worship, that presence to rest in me, upon me, and all around me. And that's our prayer every morning, you know, that we get on the road and we travel with our kids, and we just ask for that infilling and that the Spirit, the Holy Spirit, rest upon us. And it says, you know, the meditation says, pausing quietly in the spirit of worship, turn your inward thoughts upward. And so, you know, this morning I was feeling a little nervous, a little anxious about today and some things. And you just reminded me, you know, to trust God, to trust that He yeah. places us where He wants us to be.
1: That's right.
0: And to turn those feelings and give them up to God.
1: Yes.
0: You know, because we were just talking this morning about the biggest part of our lives together have been lived in self-will. And self-will will run out. And when it runs out, we have to do what we should have done in the beginning, and that's run to the One who knows everything about everything. And that's giving Him our praise, giving Him
1: right.
0: our worship, you know, just creating an altar unto God and just knowing that He is going to perfect
1: yes.
0: every single thing, do you see, that concerns us.
1: Everything that concerns us, Carlette, if we just trust in Him. And, you know, we always used to go to church and we hear the pastor saying, you have to trust God.
0: Yeah. yeah.
1: And we were like, man, I'm going to do that. I mean, you know, it made no sense to us. I just quit saying it. I just blocked that out. Like, man, I'm going to trust God.
0: Right.
1: You really don't have no sense of how you can do something like that. Like, I can't see Him, touch Him, feel Him. Does He really even exist? Because, you know, I lived in the agnostic area for a long time, you know. But when you really get to know God and you call on His name and you say, you know, get to know God and trust God, man, that's a deeper meaning for a believer. That's something serious.
0: Yeah.
1: And a believer.
0: Yeah, and here's how we can pray about our worship. It says, I pray that I may worship God by sensing the eternal Spirit. I pray that I may experience a new power
1: yes.
0: in my life, DC. There's power.
1: That's what happens.
0: There is power in our worship.
1: There is power, man. God is powerful, all powerful.
0: Yeah.
1: All knowing, omnipotent. He's omnipresent.
0: Yeah.
1: He's everywhere at all the same time. He's a spirit.
0: Yeah.
1: I used to say, why is God going to be everywhere at the same time? Because He's not like us. He's not one of us.
0: Right. He's not like us.
1: He built the universe.
0: Yeah.
1: The world. Everything in it. And all there is, man, it's a beautiful thing.
0: Yeah, that's a lot to chew on this morning.
1: When you start to believe it, because if you don't yeah. believe it, it doesn't matter.
0: Right.
1: You're just living in a open space and in a rush to go nowhere.
0: Really. Mm-hmm.
1: Because you don't have nothing you believe in.
0: Yeah.
1: You want to believe.
0: Yeah.
1: It takes a lot more to just get to that deep-seated belief, though.
0: Yes, indeed.
1: It took me 55 years.
0: It took us a long time.
1: Yeah.
0: But that, family, is our OPT meditation intention, and maybe just something to think about for the day. 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
0: 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And so you got to be on alert. And sometimes we don't like to do anything different, especially if we're a little bit older. We don't like to go online and bank online. But it's really, really important that you look at those accounts, DC, because we have found so many, not so many, but we found some discrepancies. And we have found where people have tried to scam us because you have been so vigilant with the online piece. And, you know, sometimes they're just little small charges that you'll never see. And over time, people will pilfer you right out of a lot of money. And just think, if they're pilfering a lot of people for $2 or $3, D.C., throughout the country.
1: Oh, yeah. $8.
0: Yeah.
1: $12. You know, they're making millions.
0: Yeah.
1: You know, you get 1 million people, you pilfering $16, bro. That's $16 million.
0: Yeah, and then you know what? It's so little that you think, well, it was something, you know. But
1: that's what they bank on.
0: Yeah.
1: They bank on the fact that you're not going to, you know, miss it.
0: Right. And but what we love about Southern Heritage Bank is that they're diligent. You know, we had some issues logging on yesterday, and they are just really, their security is so heightened to people doing wrong stuff that they are making sure, even online, that it is you. So listen, if you don't have a bank, a local bank, choose Southern Heritage Bank. Their website again, www.shbnet.com. Well, it's 6:41 local time, 7:41 Eastern. We're glad you're here taking the ride with us on this Wednesday morning. We're making it right on through the month. Already August 19th. It is hot outside. So be mindful if you're working outside. Just be mindful and make sure that you're getting enough liquids, enough fluids, so that you don't get dehydrated. This is the time of the year where a lot of things happen due to the heat. And, you know, we were just talking about back to school and people trying to get into the rhythm. And one of the things that we're trying to do is make sure that we bring conversations surrounding a lot of the things that we all encounter on a daily basis and that our kids encounter. And so we want to make sure that you get more involved in our conversations, DC. We want to make sure that we're having conversations that matter to you.
1: Right. Absolutely.
0: And the only way that we can make sure that we're having conversations that matter to you is to hear from you. Now, we know that it's election season, and no matter where you look on TV, no matter what your news channel is, if you do have a news channel, or what your social media is, you're seeing politics, you're seeing what's happening in the political world. And one of the things that we want to do is just bring people like Herbert Dixon around, former state representative, who understands politics, not to help you to lean one way or the other, but to really help us all understand, DC, what the issues are,
1: right?
0: How to walk through those issues, how to make them make sense for us so that we can make a good decision for our family, for our community, and then for our state.
1: Right.
0: The NAACP is also on the front lines of that. That's one of their core missions, is equality and political equality. And one of the things that they're going to be doing, and we learned this in the meeting last Friday, is they're going to come down and they're going to have a forum where they go through the constitutional amendments that are going to be on the ballot. And I like what Sand Pope, the secretary, said. She's the secretary, the state secretary for the NAACP. She said, we will be going over those constitutional amendments line upon line. No more are the days that we are going to go to the polls and we're not going to understand what we're voting for. No more are the days, should be the days,

0: and mm-hmm. express themselves mm-hmm. and say something that they've been wanting to say, and you know, and that's fine. And so we want to open up our platforms to those types of things. We're also in the process of getting our
1: social media.
0: Let me get it.
1: Okay.
0: Yeah. We want to get our social media platforms up to snuff so that you will be able to interact. But we understand too, a lot of people who listen here are not Facebook digital media gurus.
1: Mm-hmm.
0: You know, we are a lot of old school people who like to do it like this.
1: Right.
0: Who like to use a telephone, you know, to say what we want to say, and we're going to, you know, make these platforms available to people. So we're thinking of how we can make segments that are geared toward people expressing themselves.
1: Mm-hmm.
0: You know, and if anybody has any suggestions on how we can do that, we'll welcome those suggestions at 264-9146. That's my number. You can call me any time of the day, 264-9146. Or you can call us when we're on the air at 484-2500, 484-2500.
1: Yeah, and, you know, it's been a long time coming where we hadn't really been interacting on our social media platforms. And
0: right.
1: We just really are trying to make that transition, and we really want to ask for people's support in this new endeavor, because it's a new piece for us.
0: Absolutely.
1: And we're a little bit, you know, just like you, a little bit shaky about it, a little bit nervous about it. 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

0: Attorney Malcolm Larvadane is a candidate for the mayor of the city of Alexandria. 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
1: Yeah, Colette. Let's just give a shout out to my friend in Bunky, man.
0: Who's that?
1: Brother Henry Griffin. You know, Henry was, Mr. Griffin was just excellent fisherman. Like, you know your man. But I saw him yesterday in the store in Lyons, and man, he looks good.
0: He looks good. Has he been fishing?
1: I was glad to see him. Now, he hadn't been fishing in a boat, but he knows how to go to Cottonport and fish, but it's too hot. He's one of the few people can go to a bank and fish, too. You know, that's a real fish. Anybody can get in a boat and go catch some fish. Mm-hmm. But to be able to catch some fish off that bank and know where to go and know how to find them, big shout out to Brother Henry Griffin, man. I know you was wondering, what's taking him so long to go get one item in the store? You know, because, I stayed in there 30 minutes or something.
0: At least.
1: We had a good talk, man.
0: I almost wanted to call and say, are you all right in there?
1: Yeah, I just thought about it. That's why I say big shout out to my man, Henry Griffin and Bunky, man, my friend. Longtime acquaintance from, his daughters we went to school with, but
0: yeah,
1: fine man, man. Just a fine man, man. Just,
0: and his wife.
1: You're not going to meet a better mm-hmm. person. You know what I'm saying? And his wife, they just fine people, man.
0: Yeah.
1: You know?
0: And we just can't say enough good positive things about Bunky. We love.
1: Then I was able to have an intimate talk with
0: him. Yeah.
1: You know what I'm saying? About some stuff that's happening to me around there and I'm dealing with. And really, I just had to lay my deal down and say, Griff, I don't really know what to do.
0: Mm-hmm.
1: All I can do is this.
0: Right.
1: You know? And he was like, yeah, you know. I mean, he knows what I'm talking about. It's a private nature, but, he's yeah, man. He's just real supportive. You know?
0: Yeah.
1: Yeah.
0: And what happens when a rumor or a thing is said about anybody that's just not really true?
1: Well, I don't really know that's what that is, though, T. It's a deal that it's just left stuck out there and you can't complete it because others won't participate mm-hmm. in the finality of it. So it just it stays open. Whatever situation is, it's just an open situation that nobody has the facts on because nobody will allow the facts to come out
0: right.
1: or be gotten the way that they, you know, that's just one of those. But anyway, I enjoyed talking to him. I really did.
0: Yeah. And big shout out to all the people in Avoyelles Parish. We really, really appreciate the parish and all that they're doing to be the change that they want to see. They got a new chief. It really, really seems like things.
1: Chief Juno.
0: Chief Byron Juno.
1: In the house.
0: Settling
1: long time
0: down.
1: Homeboy, long time. Look, been policing a lot of years.
0: Yeah.
1: He was a state trooper. He did a lot of things for the state when he was a state trooper. He did it right. He's a real police.
0: Yeah.
1: And if you're his friend and he's policing you, you go get police.
0: He ain't gonna discriminate.
1: No, he just, you got to follow the law.
0: Yeah.
1: I mean, that's just how it is. And, you know, they tell me things are getting better in Bunky, and we appreciate that.
0: Yeah.
1: That's our home.
0: Yeah.
1: We love that for our town. You know, sometimes you have to show a little tough love to get things back on track to where they need to be.
0: Mm-hmm.
1: And we respect Byron Juno, Chief Juno, to do just that.
0: Absolutely. You
1: know, because he knows and loves the people of Bunky.
0: Yeah.
1: You know, and he can tough love him.
0: Mm-hmm.
1: You know, in other words, if you're not doing what you're supposed to do, I'm going to have to, we're going to have to deal with that, man. We can't just let that keep lingering on.
0: Yeah, yeah.
1: You know, stop doing it or there's going to be consequences.
0: Right.
1: And that's in life.
0: And, you know, that's why we're going to keep talking about why elections are so important.
1: Yes, they're important.
0: And not just getting people registered to vote, D.C., but making sure that we all make sure that our neighbors, our friends, people in our circle go out and vote.
1: And that's going to be the big thing, ladies and gentlemen, especially, you know, with the NAACP, you know, they're talking about that, man, you know, at the state level and the national level. Mm-hmm. They're saying, look, we need to put these voting coalitions together and we need all of us to come out because we really do, we should be controlling local politics because we have the numbers.
0: Right.
1: You know, we have the numbers, but everybody has to get registered to vote. And if you have somebody in your household that's not voting and you're the head of that household, whether you be woman or man, it's your duty to make sure that those people are registered to vote and that they go vote.
0: Right.
1: And so we're going to be talking about that a lot. Y'all can listen to Herbert Dixon at 9 o'clock this morning on WNTZ Fox 48. Herbert Dixon, he is a wealth of information and a smart man. You know, Representative Dixon is a smart man, Colette.
0: Yeah.
1: And he understands people. He understands voting. He understands politics. And he understands this community.
0: That's right.
1: You know what I'm saying? So, yeah, we're leaning on people like Herbert Dixon. You know, we're working on getting Dr. Velva Bowles in. She is a doctor and a good and an excellent doctor in her own right and has been for many years.
0: And she's an activist, too.
1: Yeah, and she's an activist. And she's going to start coming around and talking. And we're going to get in touch with some other people. And if you're one of those people and you would like to come around and speak on whatever the matter may be, reach out to me at 264-9146. We'll bring you in.
0: Yeah.
1: We'll bring you in.
0: And it's all about community. It's about community conversation. It's about what's important to our community and how we can get better. And speaking of community, D.C., Bishop Wayne Thomas, House of Praise, Full Gospel.
1: Bishop Wayne. Wayne is one of the, let me say this.
0: Yeah, go ahead.
1: Bishop Wayne is one of the key reasons. He and Rick Hardin are one of the key reasons why the NAACP is back up and running. Were it not for, because Rick and I had started.
0: Right.
1: We said, man, we need somebody. We really need a president.
0: Right.
1: We didn't know how all the process worked. Bishop Wayne stepped up and said, I'll be that leader.
0: Yes.
1: He did it.
0: Yeah.
1: And that's what provoked us into starting the next phase.
0: Right.
1: Big shout out to Bishop Wayne Thomas and his wife, Clarissa.
0: Sharissa,
1: I'm sorry. Sharissa.
0: And, you know, he had been saying for years that he had been trying to put that together.
1: Yeah.
0: Put the NAACP back together and reactivate it.
1: Yes.
0: It's through the grace of God, it is reactivated. And we need all hands on deck.
1: Colette, let me say this, though, too, because you heard me say it yesterday. Man, we need the pastors.
0: Need the pastors.
1: Man, we need the pastors. We can't do what we're trying to do in this city without the pastors. You know, a lot of the pastors are leaders. We need your leadership. Some of the pastors we just need in the room because of their wisdom.
0: Yes.
1: Because of the wisdom that they have with dealing with so many people. You know, everybody needs to, if you're one of us and you're like us, you need to be involved in this movement.
0: Right.
1: You know, and you, if you're sitting there listening and saying, yeah, I'm not going to do it because of this, I'm not doing it, that's selfish. You know, you have to come. We have to say, for the greater good of our community and our children, we have to find a way to come together. But here's what is not going to happen. If you don't come into the room, you're not going to be together with us. You got to come into the room. It takes everybody, politicians, teachers, preachers, doctors, lawyers, chiefs, firemen, the blue-collar workers. It takes all of us to come together in unanimity to create the type of front that we are trying to create here in Central Louisiana. If you are listening to this, you are one of us. And you can call and join the NAACP simply. You can call my phone, 318-264-9146. I'll sign you up. I'll get the money later. You know, that's how I do. There's a lot of people out there right now that hadn't paid for it yet, but I'm trusting that they're going to pay it because I trust people and I believe in good faith. And so, but if you don't pay it, I'm still fine. I'm just going to go ahead and make it an offering. You understand? I'll make it an offering. God's going to give it back to me one way or another because I believe in God and I believe in sowing and reaping. But we need you to be a part of the NAACP, T.
0: And we want to just give a big, big shout out to Pastor Persons. He was one of the first pastors to jump on board and to say, hey, not only am I going to jump on board, me and my church, but I'm going to pay for my members who want to join.
1: Right.
0: And that's the kind of spirit.
1: Yeah, that's a powerful spirit, man.
0: That it takes.
1: And let me make this clear, Colette. because I know our pastors are real men, and they're prideful, and I'm not talking about haughty pride.
0: No.
1: I'm talking about a real prideful men who are men,
0: mm-hmm.
1: you know, and it takes a lot, you know, for us men to come in. But when we come in, we're real with the come in, you know, and I know people are taking their time and they want to make sure that this is the right thing. But I'm here to say this morning, and I don't know what qualifies me to say it. I'm just going to say it. We can't do this without the pastor.
0: Right.
1: And if you're a pastor that's out there and you're listening, and you should ask yourself, why wouldn't I join this movement? Because if we want to replicate the movement of Dr. King,
0: right,
1: you can't do it without the pastor.
0: Right.
1: You cannot do it. It's not going to happen. And thus, it may be the reason why it hasn't happened thus far.
0: Mm.
1: Because without the pastor, we can't recreate the movement of the 60s.
0: Mm.
1: Because the pastors was on the front line.
0: Right.
1: You know, and so we need the pastors. And you keep hearing me say it. You know, if you a pastor in this town, we and in Central Louisiana, period,
0: mm-hmm.
1: you know, and I'm reminded, you know, of Pastor Augustine, who, when he got involved in Vols Parish,
0: yes,
1: the whole thing came together.
0: That's right.
1: He and Pastor Draper.
0: Yes.
1: Reverend Leslie Draper.
0: Mm-hmm.
1: When they got him, and Dr. Parikh, mm-hmm. but there's pastors. And Reverend Guillory.
0: Yes.
1: There at Community Church Baptist.
0: Mm-hmm.
1: You know, when these men got involved, that's when the people came in and started to follow.
0: Right.
1: You know, we follow our pastor.
0: That's right.
1: We respect our pastor.
0: Mm-hmm.
1: You know, and we need our pastors right now. You know, we need you. Come on.
0: And you know what, DC? They gave us the model.
1: They did.
0: Dr. King and the civil rights movement gave us
1: that's the model.
0: We don't have to rebuild the plane.
1: No, we don't have to reinvent the wheel. They gave us the model. We need these pastors,
0: mm-hmm.
1: you know, and pastors, we need y'all, man.
0: We need
1: you know, keep it. Come on.
0: Just want to remind you that Bishop Wayne Thomas is feeding the community. It's free. It's an initiative sponsored by his First Lady, Sharissa Thomas. And all you got to do is be there August the 22nd, Saturday, from 11 a.m. to 2 p.m. It's going to be at 8 Prospect Street in Alexandria. Free food for everybody. Just out of the goodness of their heart, they're coming out in the community, feeding the community. So mark your calendar for that. Hey, everybody, stay on point. We'll be back right after this.
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12: On Point Media News is brought to you by the Law Office of Malcolm Larvidane. What's the name? Larvidane. Opening statements began yesterday in a massive federal trial accusing Meta of designing Facebook and Instagram to addict children, harm their mental health, and violate their privacy. A coalition of 29 states alleges Meta misled the public about the risks posed by its platforms and could seek nearly $1.5 trillion in damages. A loss for the company could force sweeping changes to how Facebook and Instagram operate, while carrying potentially enormous financial consequences. CEO Mark Zuckerberg is expected to testify, along with the head of Instagram. Already, Meta has called the allegations unsubstantiated and accused the states of chasing an outlandish payment. For many parents, though, the trial could bring some long-awaited clarity on whether Meta knew about the dangers its apps posed as social media became woven into childhood. On Point Media News is brought to you by the Law Office of Malcolm Larvadane. What's the name? Larvadane. I'm Wade Hampton.
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0: Welcome back, everybody, to the OPT Network. It's 6:24 local time. And it's another hot morning. You know how we start our mornings here, though, at the OPT. We start with what we call the OPT meditation intention, and maybe just a thought for the day. And it gives us a place of being present, taking some deep breaths, pushing away all the things that don't serve us.
1: Namne Reiki. Mene Namge Reiki.
0: And breathing out, really just finding that place of calm, pushing away all the anxiety, all the fear, all the uncertainty of what today will hold, and breathing in the goodness of God. This morning's meditation is sponsored by Dr. Gary Jones at LACVT. He's saving limbs and focusing on diabetes management, high blood pressure control, and total health. This morning's meditation says, worship is consciousness of God's divine majesty. As you pause to worship, God will help you to raise your humanity to his divinity. The earth is a material temple to enclose God's divinity. God brings to those who worship him a divine power, a divine love, and a divine healing. You only have to open your mind to him and try to absorb some of the divine, some of his divine spirit. Pausing quietly in the spirit of worship, turn your inward thoughts upward and realize that his divine power may be yours, that you can experience his love and healing.
1: Yeah, all that comes with it, Colette. It seems that all the good things that we want come from the consciousness of God, the presence of God. You know, being in his presence is like a healing potion.
0: Yes.
1: Saying, especially from attitudes and behaviors, like things that we do that that cause us to have a scratchy personality with others. All of that stuff will go away just by allowing God to be in our presence and draw, and we, and when I say allow him to be in our presence, he ain't coming where he does that I want it.
0: Right.
1: You know, he's the God is and the Holy Ghost is, they're gentlemanly. You know, Uncle New used to say the Holy Ghost is a gentleman and a genius.
0: Yes.
1: You know, he knows everything about anything, everything, but he's not going to impose himself on you. You have to want the consciousness of God to be around you. You have to want that divine spirit to be in your presence.
0: Yeah.
1: It doesn't just go where it's not invited.
0: That's right.
1: And you have to invite that in. But I like what I was saying in the beginning. It is a natural remedy for all that ills.
0: Yeah.
1: It brings us peace. You know, where there's turmoil. It brings joy where there's, look, all that we need, we can get from God. But we have to have a deep understanding of what that means. And, you know, we have to be able to call up on God to be with us. He doesn't just come with us. He says, invite me in.
0: Yeah.
1: Invite me in. And I'll come in. And, you know, I have to get with some Bible scholars on what it says after that. But it says some stuff like, you know, if I had to paraphrase, invite me in and I'll come and make a dwelling. Mm-hmm. I will dwell there.
0: Mm-hmm.
1: I will live with you.
0: Right.
1: I don't know the scriptures or how to exactly say it, but, you know, I'm sure there's some people out there that know what I'm talking about. You know, we want to invite God in to make his humble abode.
0: That's right.
1: Wow. Just, you know, knowing, just, I mean, you know, it changes.
0: Yeah.
1: You know, when you understand who God is, and when you start saying those words like that, mm-hmm. they start to mean something. You start to have a spiritual wellness that comes around, and that's upon you
0: mm-hmm.
1: when you know that I'm dwelling in the presence of God constantly. Therefore, nothing devilish can come around me
0: mm-hmm.
1: because it's like light and dark. They can't be together.
0: Right.
1: When light comes in, dark has to dissipate.
0: Right.
1: When God comes in. Right? When the stronger comes in, the weak has to let go.
0: Right.
1: Thank you, Lord.
0: You know, worship is just taking on such a different meaning to me now as I grow mm-hmm. in God and in his word, and allowing that worship, that presence to rest in me, upon me, and all around me. And that's our prayer every morning, you know, that we get on the road and we travel with our kids, and we just ask for that infilling and that the Spirit, the Holy Spirit, rest upon us. And it says, you know, the meditation says, pausing quietly in the spirit of worship, turn your inward thoughts upward. And so, you know, this morning I was feeling a little nervous, a little anxious about today and some things. And you just reminded me, you know, to trust God, to trust that he places us where he wants us to be.
1: That's right.
0: And to turn those feelings and give them up to God.
1: Yes.
0: You know, because we were just talking this morning about the biggest part of our lives together have been lived in self-will. And self-will will run out. And when it runs out, we have to do what we should have done in the beginning, and that's run to the one who knows everything about everything. And that's giving him our praise, giving him
1: right.
0: our worship. You know, just creating an altar unto God and just knowing that he is going to perfect.
1: Yes.
0: Every single thing, do you see, that concerns us.
1: Everything that concerns us, Carlette, if we just trust in him. And, you know, we always used to go to church and we hear the pastor saying, you have to trust God.
0: Yeah.
1: And we were like, man, I'm going to do that. I mean, you know, it made no sense to us. I just quit saying it. I just blocked that out. Like, man, I'm going to trust God.
0: Right.
1: You really don't have no sense of how you can do something like that. Like, I can't see him, touch him, feel him. Does he really even exist? Because, you know, I lived in the agnostic area for a long time, But when you really get to know God, and you call on his name and you say, you know, get to know God and trust God, man, that's a deeper meaning for a believer. That's something serious.
0: Yeah.
1: And a believer.
0: Yeah. And here's how we can pray about our worship. It says, I pray that I may worship God by sensing the eternal spirit. I pray that I may experience a new power.
1: Yeah.
0: In my life, DC, there's power.
1: That's what happens.
0: There is power in our worship.
1: There is power, man. God is powerful, all powerful.
0: Yeah.
1: All knowing, omnipotent. He's omnipresent.
0: Yeah.
1: He's everywhere at all the same time. He's a spirit.
0: Yeah.
1: I used to say, why is God going to be everywhere at the same time? Because he's not like us. He's not one of us.
0: Right. He's not like us.
1: He built the universe.
0: Yeah.
1: The world, I mean, everything in it, and all there is, man. It's a beautiful thing.
0: That's a lot to chew on this morning.
1: When you start to believe it, because if you don't believe it, it doesn't matter.
0: Right.
1: You're just living in a open space and in a rush to go nowhere.
0: Really. Mm-hmm.
1: Because you don't have nothing you believe in.
0: Yeah.
1: You want to believe.
0: Yeah.
1: It takes a lot more to just get to that deep seated belief, though.
0: Yes, indeed.
1: It took me 55 years.
0: It took us a long time.
1: Yeah.
0: But that, family, is our OPT meditation intention, and maybe just something to think about for the day. 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

0: 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Welcome back, everybody, to the OPT Network. This morning, we're talking to our friend, entrepreneur, Al Turner, Turner & Turner Contracting, satisfying expectations more than just a builder. And this morning, we're celebrating Black-Owned Business Month. The month of August celebrates and really highlights Black-Owned businesses. Al, good morning and good to have you.
1: Good morning, Colette. Thanks for having me.
0: So as we talk about Black-owned businesses, it's such an important conversation because many years ago, you know, it was very, very hard for Black people to own businesses. What does it mean to you to be a Black business owner?
1: Well, it means a lot. You know, it just really has to just sit down and really reflect on, you know, just, you know, all the people that paved the way. You know, like as you said, many years ago, there's a lot of systems and laws that, in fact, that were in place that prevented, you know, what we're able to accomplish today. And because we have the conveniences of today, it's important for us not to, you know, overlook and take those things for granted, you know. And it's just a moment just to really celebrating during, again, the month of August, which is, you know, Black Business Month, mm-hmm. you know. And it was started, I think, you know, as I've been really learning more about it myself, mm-hmm. but, you know, I've come to know that it was started in back in 2004, I believe, you know, by two gentlemen and everything. And so, and again, it's just a moment and a time throughout this entire month to really celebrate, to acknowledge right. and reflect on, you know, the black people in business and as well as the contributions of entrepreneurs, Black entrepreneurs, to the national as well as local and global economy.
0: Sure. And so how long have you all been in business, Al, with Turner & Turner?
1: Well, with Turner & Turner, we've been in business now since 2009, okay? Also Turner, we really don't talk about it, but we own two businesses, Turner Investment Properties, or DBA is Turner Properties. That's the real estate side. So, you know, that business has been, in existence since 2007. So we started Turner Properties, in 2007 and, of course, Turner Contracting, which is the line share and the heavy load carrier, I would say, you know, on the construction arm. We started in 2009 now.
0: And so what were some of the challenges that the construction company faced?
1: Construction, always, number one is in any business, because we're in construction, but I would say any business, and it really doesn't really matter, what industry you're in, but just from my experience, just really access to capital, you know, constantly. That's a constant resounding, constant struggle, you know.
0: How'd you deal with that?
1: You just deal with it, you know. You deal with it. You can't let it. Let me give the first part of advice. So you can't allow it to get you down as far as the lack of access to capital, which we'll get into a little bit more in details of some things as we discuss.
0: But a lot of people are listening and saying, "Well, if I don't have money, it would be hard for me not to be down about that while I'm trying to grow whatever the business is."
1: Mm-hmm. Well, we've always, as particularly, and as we're talking about this month, as African Americans, you know, a lot of us, I'm talking about from my experience where I come from, you know, my dad and my mom, they did the very best for me and tried to provide the very best, but we did actually go without some things, but we just did the best with what we had. Mm-hmm. And that's all I'm simply saying to that particular point. Don't focus on what you don't have. Just do the best with what you have.
0: Mm-hmm. So when it came to raising capital, because mm-hmm. especially in construction,
1: yeah.
0: you have to be able to float and you have to have money.
1: Yeah.
0: How did that work for you?
1: Well,
0: in those early days.
1: Yeah. Well, still now, not just early days. You still, I mean, from, well, we always say, you know, there's different levels, there's different, to each level, there's different devils, you know? Sure. So, also there's a song in the secular, world, you know, more money, more problems. And I'm here to tell you that is certainly true. Especially if you're not aware and you don't know how to manage those things well. Mm-hmm. You see mm-hmm. what I'm saying? Mm-hmm. So, the first thing just really want to, really touch on is just, you know, overcoming in business, overcome the mindset of the, of self-doubt, of doubting. And that's where I just really want to really put all what you're talking about into that really bold itself. Mm-hmm. You cannot doubt yourself. And that's where it starts with your passion. You know, it starts with from your passion of what God has put inside of you. You know, so if God has put something inside, if he, first of all, he's gifted you, he's placed a gift inside of you of something that you're just extraordinarily good at, or you're passionate about something that you can, you can do, and also you have, he's giving you that entrepreneurial spirit that, you know, it's just something inside of you, know, that this is just meant for me to do, you know, that's what we call that entrepreneurial spirit. And that's something that, you know, just because of your circumstance or where you are, mm-hmm. Or where you may be coming from. Well, a lot of times we deal with self-doubt, you know, and that's something from within, not even going on the outside.
0: Sure.
1: You know, I'm just talking about from within. We have to overcome the self-doubt, and self-doubt comes in when we doubt ourselves. Well, can I really be a business owner?
0: And not just a business owner, but in construction. And mm-hmm. when you started all those years ago, how many construction companies looked like you?
1: Oh, very few.
0: And
1: very,
0: so
1: very
0: few.
1: Who
0: do you turn to say, help me?
1: Well, you turn to those who are in the business, whether they are look like me or don't look like me. And I tell you, there was a lot of doors here in Central Louisiana that was closed in my face. Was, you know, and just, I wasn't received well. You know, you in business, you're looked at as a competitor. You know,
0: right?
1: It is now. I'm being optimistic. I'm not thinking that it was just because of, you know, who I am,
0: sure.
1: or what I look like, but just look as a competitor. But again, also on the other side of that, there were also doors that were opened that people wanted to help because they saw the passion.
0: Sure. So
1: they saw that I wanted to pursue.
0: When those doors do close, and mm-hmm. so many of them close, how
1: yeah.
0: do you remain optimistic?
1: It's because of your faith and the drive that you have inside of you. I mean, it's the drive that you have inside. I mean, I'm a ex-football player. That's many days I want to give. You running 2-a-days, and, you know, my kids now, they're playing football and everything, and it's that drive, you know, mm-hmm. when it's 100-degree weather outside and stuff, but you know you have to make that play. You have to make that tackle. Mm-hmm. You know, you have to feel that gap, feel mm-hmm. that hole. You know, you have to mm-hmm. make that block. So it's just about the responsibility and that drive that you have within. And that's why I'm talking about, we have to deal with being in business. We have to deal with the mindset from within of self-doubt. If you know that it's something burning, you know, it's like we said in from the Bible, it's like fire in my bones, you know,
0: yeah.
1: I got to get it out. So it's just a burning desire that's inside of you that you know that you have to get out. That's what keeps you moving forward. And that's what helps you to overcome, of course, a company with your

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10: Before the accident, I was actually on my way to take my mom some things. She was in a nursing home at the time. I was hit, hurt. Malcolm helped me keep my composure and sanity. Malcolm is real, he's honest, he's compassionate, and he's gonna go that extra mile. Being in an accident is not easy, especially when you have children. From the time I had my wreck to the time I received my check, I never had worry.
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0: Attorney Malcolm Larverdane, he's a candidate for the mayor of the city of Alexandria. 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

0: Welcome back, everybody, to the OPT Network. This morning, we're talking to Al Turner. Turner & Turner Contracting, satisfying expectations, more than just a builder. And this morning, we're talking about Black-Owned Business Month and the challenges that we still face, quite frankly, in 2026 when it comes to building and sustaining our businesses. And during the break, DC was just saying, he said, Al, you are more positive than most people. You have that don't say die mentality, but a lot of people don't have that fortitude. Where does that come from for you?
1: I don't really think of myself like that. I mean, I think it's just something that just was, as we were talking about, that is just was instilled and built into us, you know? And, you know, I just take what I've learned from, again, my father, and then also from my years in playing football on the gridiron and basketball, you know, and that competitive spirit that, that we as athletes have, you know, and that's what really drives me actually in business, you know? You know, I also think back to, you know, my Grambling days, even outside of the gridiron when I was, you know, in marketing association and interviewing for job. I mean, I had multiple job offers before I even graduated, you know, thank God, you know, and a lot of people don't have that experience, but I attribute that not only to, you know, of course, who I am, but also to me playing football and, the, you know, the things that, you know, that I learned from being a competitive nature person. You know, especially in sales, and that's the companies that were interviewing me for a sales position. So it's a highly competitive role and position.
0: So talk about the thing that plagues a lot of business people in our community, and that is the lack of capital and being afraid, literally, to go into a bank and to try to get the money that you need to sustain your business or even to start your business.
1: No, that's good. But Carlette, can I just coin it in one term? And I want to put it in this way. We have to overcome a mindset of lack.
0: Okay. How do you do it? How did you do it?
1: We have to overcome the mindset of lack. How did I do it? I don't focus on what I lack. I mean, it's just that simple. A lot of time, and again, this we're talking about business and fine, but this applies to every area of our lives as well. We're focusing on business and you know, and Black Business Month this month. But when you talk about access to capital, you know, or lack thereof, you know, I'm not gonna, if I were just to focus on and sit and sour and sob and mope and, you know, and worry about what I didn't have, the capital I don't have, the, you know, the things or the resources I don't have, I would never move forward. This is what it's, you have to think about it. The more I focus and talk about and complain about my lack, the more I won't have, you know, the more lack I will actually experience, the more I talk about it. But as the opposite of that was, we have to focus on the opportunity that we have, being optimistic. That's why we have to put on a different mindset of how we think about things, you know, or saying things, you know, the things that we talk about. I'm not going to say that I don't have access to capital, so to speak. You know, yeah, I may be struggling. There may be opportunities, but look, I'm going to be optimistic. You know, I'm going to go to the lending institution. I'm going to do what they
0: asked me to do. How did those doors start to open for you to get the capital and to start to get some of those contracts, those federal contracts?
1: I started going. I mean, I would show up even though I would not be able to, I would not say, for instance, qualify for a contract. I would still show up at the contract meeting because everything is about education and learning. This is why I'm saying you have to overcome the lacking mindset. Sometimes we would think we would have a mindset or attitude of lack. Well, I don't have enough capital. I don't have enough employees. I don't have this. I don't have the equipment. I don't have that. And that would prevent us from going. You see what I'm saying?
0: How did you feel in those rooms where you knew that you didn't measure up?
1: That's the competitive nature in me. When I have that 400-pound lineman in front of me and I need to move him out of my way, I need to get past him on the defensive end. Hey, I'm not going to let because his size, you know, hinder me from lining up on that defensive line.
0: When did
1: you that competitive spirit.
0: When did you start to see the turn? When did you start to see, you know, a turning where you're saying, okay, we're in the room and now we understand how to get the contracts and now we can, you know, go to banks and get the money that we need to to do these jobs.
1: Okay, so help me understand your question a little
0: bit
1: more.
0: When did you start to see the turn? When did you start to have some success?
1: That easily can be quantified by my first contract. You know, I mean, when you get an opportunity thrown, you're given to you, I'm saying thrown your way, but just given to you, you know, a contract, your first contract, mm-hmm. you know, shucks, I remember, you know, just like it was yesterday, our very first opportunity, you know, I mean, I always talk about it, and, you know, I may have said it when we was on air last time, Miss Connie Cooper, you know, she gave Habitat for Humanity. That was my first contract, you know? So, I mean, and she gave me an opportunity. She didn't have to, mm-hmm. you know, that was one of the first contracts we had. So again, that's where, you know, that motivates you, you know, once you have that's a win in your book, you mm-hmm. know? So when you have a contract, no matter how big or small it is, that's a win. That's success. So, hey, you could put that in your repository. That's a resume builder is what we call it. And that motivates you for the next contract. Mm-hmm. So again, before you get to that point, you cannot be stooped with a lacking mindset that prevents you from going, mm-hmm. okay, that prevents you from learning, that prevents you from knowing, okay, even though I may be suffering from a point of I may not have enough money or resources, whatever, I may not qualify, I'm still going to go. I'm going to learn. Well, what are the qualifications? Mm-hmm. Well, I hear a lot of talk about the qualifications of, you know, people participating in contracts. What do you qualify for the contract? So we have to, first of all, understand what does it take to qualify for a contract. And then once we learn what it takes to qualify a contract, work towards that qualifying. And also simultaneously on the financial side, how do we manage the contract financially? Mm-hmm. No, well, I can't manage a contract financially if I'm not managing my own household financially, my own finances. I'm not managing that fund. So again, everything starts in small pieces. There are steps to everything.
0: How important was mentorship? Did you have mentorship on the journey to help you with all of these steps?
1: Very important. Mentorship is very important. I didn't have the typical mentors, you know, what we may think about mentorship as a contractor. You know, I started as a general contractor as well, but subcontractors, my subcontractors were my mentors. You know, I just got out there. We found out how to get contracts and the money and stuff that's needed. And I got a contract and stuff. And then, look, I went to go get the subcontractors at the same time, simultaneously, that can do some of the work, that can assist me in doing the work that I knew how to do. And, again, what better way of having a mentor than paying the mentor to help you to do the work? Wow. And get paid, and they're getting paid. You're supporting their business as well. So you have to think about things totally different.
0: So before we've got to go, what's the most important thing that you would tell any Black-owned business that they need to have going forward, just from all of your years of experience? What's that one thing?
1: The sole thing that I can really share is confess your vision. Confess it. Speak it every day. This is what motivates you. This is what keeps you moving. This is what keeps you moving, even if you see that you have lack of resources, a lack of finances, a lack of opportunities, whatever. Keep speaking to yourself. Speak in your life that this is for me. I'm an entrepreneur. I'm a business owner. I see myself as a CEO, a president of an organization, leading a company of 5, 10, 15, 20, 100 people throughout Central Louisiana and the country as a whole. Continue to speak to yourself.
0: That is a word. Continue to speak the word. Speak the word. Speak the word. Keep it in front of you. Al, thank you so much.
1: Thank you.
0: Encourage all of those business owners to go out and get it. Stay on point. We'll be back right after this.
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8: On Point Media News is brought to you by the Law Office of Malcolm Larbidane. What's the name? Larbidane. Opening statements began yesterday in a massive federal trial accusing Meta of designing Facebook and Instagram to addict children, harm their mental health, and violate their privacy. A coalition of 29 states alleges Meta misled the public about the risks posed by its platforms and could seek nearly $1.5 trillion in damages. A loss for the company could force sweeping changes to how Facebook and Instagram operate, while carrying potentially enormous financial consequences. CEO Mark Zuckerberg is expected to testify, along with the head of Instagram. Already, Meta has called the allegations unsubstantiated and accused the states of chasing an outlandish payment. For many parents, though, the trial could bring some long-awaited clarity on whether Meta knew about the dangers its apps posed as social media became woven into childhood. On Point Media News is brought to you by the Law Office of Malcolm Larbidane. What's the name? Larbidane. I'm Wade Hampton.
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0: Welcome back, everybody, to the OPT Network. Dr. Gary Jones is in the house. He is a cardiovascular and thoracic surgeon at LACVT. And I've told you, and I'm going to keep telling you, we're going to see him a lot. And it means so much to us and so much to all of you to be able to have a doctor in the house to help us to prevent some of these issues that can be life-threatening. Dr. Jones, it's always good to have you on point.
1: Good morning, Carlette.
0: So we've been talking about a lot of things, but this morning we're going to talk about changing our diet.
1: Exactly. You know, the main time we were talking about high blood pressure.
0: Yeah.
1: Well, it's not enough just go to the doctor, get some medicine. Now I'm taken care of. I'm treated. Well, you're not really treated yet because there's still some things that you can do. Exercise. As soon as you exercise. I'm talking about a walking program. I don't want anybody to try that to be an Olympian, run 26 miles immediately. Don't do that. That's not a good advice. But a good walking program with some friends and neighbors would be a great thing, okay? Number one. Number two is your diet. I mean, Hippocrates said food is our medicine. Mm. No more important than this. So the organization have created what they call the DASH diet.
0: Okay.
1: It's called Dietary Approaches to Stop Hypertension. So this is not only for people with hypertension. This is for people without hypertension also, to hopefully prevent hypertension. So it's a very important diet.
0: Do you think that people have traditionally really believed that changing their diet could change their blood pressure?
1: No, I don't think they believe that at all. I think they just worry about the medicines. Let's take these few tablets. I'm cured. I don't have to worry about anything else. The doctor's taking care of me. I can do whatever I want. I tell my patients, Carlette, that doctors spend maybe 10 minutes with you. Good, maybe spend 20 or 30 minutes with you, okay? But the rest of the day, you're on your own. So you can, doctor, help me, but I am not going to help myself.
0: Mm-hmm.
1: You know, I'm not going to eat the right stuff. I'm not going to exercise. Most people, when they leave high school, where there was probably a formal physical education program, don't exercise again. Most people don't do that. You know, some diligent people will go to the gym and develop some kind of program, or jogging program, walking program, whatever. But most people don't do that. They become sedentary. Mm-hmm. And when that happens, then the cascade starts going downhill from there.
0: And so why is it so bad not to exercise? When you feel okay physically.
1: Yeah, you're feeling okay, but your body's actually going downhill. Exercise provides a lot of things. It exercises your heart, your blood vessels, mm-hmm. your joints. All those things get activated.
0: Mm-hmm.
1: And when they do, you're going to respond to that.
0: Okay, and so the DASH diet, mm-hmm. tell us why it works.
1: You know, it works because it's the same thing sort of we've been told to do in kindergarten probably. Eat your fruits and vegetables. Eat your fruits and vegetables. Don't eat all that fried food. You know, eat some nuts, whatever, because those things are helpful. But most people get away from that, way off, okay? The average American eats probably 3,600 to 3,900 calories a day. That's way too much.
0: 3,600
1: to 3,900 calories a day. That's way too much. You need maybe like a good-sized man might be 2,600 calories a day. Someone like your size probably made like less than 2,000 calories a day. So when you do that, you start accumulating fat. You know, you get larger. Some people can go to be obese. Well, it's been shown through the bariatric surgery and the bariatric surgery when you have these very morbidly obese people undergo the stomach surgery to make it smaller so they don't get as much calories and they lose weight, that before the surgery they have diabetes, they have high blood pressure, they have arthritis, okay, because of the extra weight on the bones. After the surgery, when the weight's gone, the diabetes goes away, gets under control. High blood pressure goes away, gets under control. Arthritis improved tremendously. So that extra weight from those extra calories that you're consuming is huge.
0: So now there is a movement where people are taking all sorts of supplements, mm-hmm. for lack of a better word, the GLP or Ozempic, all of those things. How do they play into this process?
1: For diabetes and obesity, I think they're going to be a good thing to have. I mean, some people shine away from it, and they're going to have some side effects. I mean, you know, aspirin could kill you.
0: Aspirin?
1: Oh, yeah. Allergic to an aspirin can kill you.
0: Mm-hmm.
1: In its proper use and proper place, I think those peptides, what they really call peptides, are going to be a big thing for obesity. You can see it on TV. I know Oprah's on it. Okay?
0: Yes.
1: So, I mean, it's going to be huge.
0: Because she
1: used
0: was
1: properly,
0: and she was one of those people who couldn't get her weight under control.
1: Oh, she was yo-yo dieting.
0: Mm-hmm.
1: I remember the time she pulled that wagon on the TV with all this fat on. This is what she lost. when it came back. But with this medication, they probably get it under better control.
0: And so for the DASH diet, what are you encouraging people, especially people in our community, mm-hmm. who really, we love good food. We love mm-hmm. soul food.
1: And you can still have great food. I mean, it's not saying it's something you can't have. It's how much you can eat it, how it's prepared is a big issue, okay? One of the things I want to start with you in On Point Talk is to, we're going to be every Wednesday when I come, we're going to be putting a diet, a recipe on your website and on my website for the week, okay? This week I brought one for a beef brisket is the entree, and a little dessert is apple pie. But you have to read the recipe on how it's prepared. That's the key,
0: uh-huh.
1: okay? And following the recipe, it's going to be heart healthy. It's going to be gluten-free. It's going to be low on sodium. So you need to read it. I think that will be beneficial.
0: Now, so you can hear people saying, is it going to be bland?
1: It'll probably be different.
0: Okay, so how do you keep the flavor without losing?
1: Well, and if you read the recipe, there's some spices they have in there that's going to make it tasteful, okay?
0: Okay.
1: But again, you have to realize you have to give up something to get something. So if you want to continue being way overweight with high blood pressure and diabetes leads you to stroke and heart attack and loads of my legs, okay, that's a trade-off. But I think if you follow this, it's going to be a better diet for you and you'll stay healthier.
0: And so what sides are going to go with the meat?
1: Vegetables.
0: Mm-hmm.
1: I mean, green beans, corn. I mean, there's a lot of things. I pulled these recipes from the Mayo Clinic book on the DASH diet.
0: Mm-hmm.
1: There are hundreds of things. You're not going to starve, okay? You have many choices. And you go through that list and pick the one you like.
0: Mm-hmm. And so typically, Doc, have you been able to really encourage people that are struggling? Because mm-hmm. after you've gained so much weight,
1: yeah.
0: it is really hard, especially at a certain age,
1: oh, yeah.
0: to take the weight off.
1: Also becomes a mental problem.
0: And that's it becomes mental.
1: Yeah, that's where the problem really sets in. They're not motivated. They think it's a lost cause, you know. That's a struggle. And it takes a lot of input from a lot of different sources, not just the doctor, the family, you know, whomever can help this person, a close friend that they trust, that they can do it. It can be done.
0: Mm-hmm.
1: You see other people losing 100 pounds. You can do it too, but that's difficult. That's very difficult.
0: And so for people who are struggling, one of the things that you've really been talking about is how to move people into a space where they don't get to a point where they're so sick that mm-hmm. they're just, the medicine is just building and building and building.
1: Yeah, I tell you, there are times when I have a patient come to the office, let me see your medication list, is like this, and it's a roll of medicine they're taking. That's too much. First of all, too much to have, and it's probably too expensive, okay? To get them to that point where they're healthy is going back to the basics. I mean, you can't get away from the basics. Fruits and vegetables. You know, I take a product called Juice Plus because I can't get enough fruits and vegetables through it today. I've been taking it for 34 years.
0: I remember.
1: Yeah. Mm-hmm. So I'm still taking it, all right? But fruits and vegetables enough to put you in a good, healthy position. Again, exercise. Drinking water a lot. People don't get away from drinking water. They're drinking soft drinks day in and day out. Okay, I was guilty of that myself at one time.
0: Mm-hmm.
1: You know, I was a Coca-holic. And I'm just 5'8", but one time I was weighing almost 200 pounds. I said, hold on, this got to stop. I couldn't breathe. Cut back on those Cokes, weight fell off, and I was feeling much better. But it's difficult to motivate them.
0: We're going to take a break here, but when we come back, we're going to talk about how to move some of the medicine out that you're taking and put natural additives in that are going to help you to feel better and look better. Stay on point. 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

0: 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And Doc, you've been on this trek for decades, mm-hmm. but now you're understanding that in order for people to take less medicine, mm-hmm. get off some of those meds that maybe a lot of people think they can't, mm-hmm. you're saying it's possible.
1: It's very possible. And to avoid surgery.
0: And to avoid surgery.
1: Right. So, I mean, it's possible. It's going to be an effort on their part. It's going to take some action, make a decision that this is what you want to do. You know, how do I want to live my life? How do I want to end my life? How old I want to be? You know, we can have some control of it if we take some action.
0: Mm-hmm. I was talking to our son, and he was talking about that action. He said, you know, a lot of people want to lose weight but don't want to do the work to lose weight. So how do we just really encourage people to just get started to doing the work?
1: That can be very difficult. Being inactive, you know, is a thing that contributes to the disease, diseases, obesity, heart disease, you know, arthritis. So to become
0: inactivity.
1: Inactivity. So to be active is a progressive way of sort of staving those things off.
0: Mm-hmm.
1: Okay? But you got to make a decision to do it. And that's the key. That's the key in to turn the key right there. Turn the key, open the door, and take another side of your life.
0: Mm-hmm. And so, Doc, we've been talking for at least almost 20 years. Not mm-hmm. quite 20, but almost 20 years. But mm-hmm. so what has kept you motivated when you've seen so many people turn a deaf ear to, mm-hmm. to what you're saying? Mm-hmm. How have you stayed motivated in helping?
1: Watching disease, Carlette. I mean, being sick is no walk in the park. Having your chest cracked open is no walk in the park. That can be avoided if people could do the right thing. I mean, we talked about the DASH diet this morning, and it's basically a diet we've been talking about since we were kids. Eat your fruits and vegetables. Avoid the fatty foods, avoid the sugar, avoid the high fatty foods. It's nothing special, but they put it together in a package. They call it the DASH diet. So dietary approaches to stop hypertension.
0: Mm.
1: But overall, it's still a great diet because it cuts down on sugar. It cuts down on fats. It talks about fruits and vegetables and lean meats. So, I mean, if you can do the right thing and follow that, you can get some benefit from it. I mean, it's almost, the human body is meant to have some food. But it's meant to have good food, you know. There was the guy who ate one of the hamburgers from a local establishment for months. He almost died. He became obese. He had high blood pressure. He had arthritis until he reverted. It was a study he was doing on himself, and he stopped it, and his health got much, much, much better.
0: Mm-hmm.
1: So, I mean, you have to be aware that there are some things you probably should not be eating, certainly not in large quantities.
0: Mm-hmm.
1: I'm not saying don't have a piece of your grandmother's cake or anything like that. But when you eat the cake every day, that's a problem.
0: One of the things that you talked about, and a lot of people love their sodas
1: mm-hmm.
0: and Cokes and Diet Cokes.
1: Mm-hmm.
0: How bad are they?
1: Well, it can be very bad if you drink a lot of them. I was telling a story about myself. You know, I drink 4 or 5 Cokes a day to stay up just from the caffeine. Didn't realize I still had the sugar coming on, too.
0: Mm-hmm.
1: I realized, but I didn't pay attention to it. And I gained all that weight. I was having problems breathing. I had to stop it. Went back. I said, I can't drink these many Cokes. So they're going to have a deleterious effect on you, no doubt about it.
0: Mm-hmm. So for people that, like me, who have a family history of high blood pressure, is there a way to get rid of it?
1: Oh, you can get under control, yes. I mean, getting down the ideal body weight is paramount in that thing, okay? You see these people, I got my medicine, but you still got an extra 50 pounds. Get rid of the 50 pounds, the blood pressure is going to come down. The weight adds resistance, okay, to blood vessel flow.
0: How so?
1: Oh, but the pressure on it, okay? All those blood vessels, okay? I was just at a meeting a couple months ago with the Omegas, and I was telling them that there's 60,000 miles of blood vessel in your body.
0: 60,000 miles?
1: You go around Earth twice, okay?
0: In one body.
1: In one body. 60,000 miles of blood vessels, okay?
0: Wow.
1: And again, but the most of it, little small blood vessels, they're called capillaries, all right? Well, they're not that big, they're not that thick. So you get an extra weight up, that weight is pushing on those vessels and make it hard for blood to get through, called resistance. The blood pressure is going up. That's just physics.
0: Wow. Right. So for people who are listening and they take a bag of medicine into their doctor's office, what's the first thing that they need to do?
1: They need to be honest that they don't have too many blood pressure medicines, too many medicines, period.
0: Okay.
1: Got to be honest, okay? Most of them coming in, the main thing they complain about, though, is not the number of medicines, but the cost of it, okay? Because that can be really, really expensive. But that still could be a motivator, though, to try to come off some of these medicines, okay? Mm-hmm. And that can be the first thing. So we have to get them to see that the polypharmacy behind that, all those medicines, that's not good either, okay? You got to get off some of those medicines.
0: And are doctors just adding more medicine because they don't really know how to get people? I mean, I know
1: it's just, in the hotspot, not crying.
0: I know it's a trick. You know what I'm saying? If you don't do the right thing, we got to add another medicine.
1: I think not as much as used to be with the portals that we have to check the medicines. I think a lot of times doctors will give somebody something and didn't realize what else they were on.
0: Okay.
1: Now you're getting duplication. You know, you get something that cross react. But now with the ability to cross-check medicines through the pharmacy, that's a lot less than it used to be. But still, there are still a lot of medicine patients that get in that they probably could be off of.
0: Okay, so people that are listening, that you have high blood pressure, you've been fighting it for a long time. At LACVT, mm-hmm. you're helping people after they come in mm-hmm. from their home mm-hmm. to monitor their blood pressure. Tell us how that's going to work.
1: That's a program we have called Remote Patient Monitor. It's been doing a great job. We can give you a FDA-approved blood pressure cuff that you take home.
0: Why is the FDA blood pressure cuff important?
1: Oh, it's very important because there are a lot of jimmy-rigged blood pressure cuffs that are not really accurate. We want an accurate measurement of your blood pressure. So you get that cuff, you instruct it on how to use it, you go home then, and now we can watch your blood pressure on a more consistent level. I tell people all the time, the day of giving someone a medicine like a blood pressure medicine, and we're going to see you in 6 months, those days are over with. Because you don't know what's happening. If it's working, it's not working, it's working too good during the interim. So this allows us to follow you to make sure it's good. Do I need a change? I'm taking too much. I'm not taking enough. Make a change so you then benefit from what you should be taking. So RPM, Remote Patient Monitor, follows you at home through software in our office.
0: Is it hard for patients to get on this program?
1: Oh, not at all. You just need to call us, make an appointment, come in. We'll sit down and discuss it with you, see if it's a perfect fit for you, then we'll set you up.
0: And so that keeps you from having to wonder where your range is.
1: Not only that, but it also keeps you from having to come in. Maybe decrease emergency room visits, decrease hospitalizations, okay? So we like this program. Actually, Medicare is pushing this program, too, that they want us to get these people on to keep my emergency room in hospitals. And it's been a great program.
0: So Medicare pays for it?
1: Yes.
0: All right. So if you're interested in this program, and we're going to keep talking about it because we want our communities to get healthier, it doesn't matter where you are within Central Louisiana, you can call Dr. Gary Jones and his team at LACVT. Their number is 318-442-0106. Doc, thank you for all that you're doing.
1: Thank you, Colette.
0: Hey, everybody, stay on point. We'll be back right after this.
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0: Welcome back, everybody, to the OPT Network. It's 6:24 local time. And it's another hot morning. You know how we start our mornings here, though, at the OPT. We start with what we call the OPT meditation intention, and maybe just a thought for the day. And it gives us a place of being present, taking some deep breaths, pushing away all the things that don't serve us.
11: Namne Reiki. Mene Namge Reiki.
0: And breathing out. Really just, excuse me, finding that place of calm, pushing away all the anxiety, all the fear, all the uncertainty of what today will hold, and breathing in the goodness of God. This morning's meditation is sponsored by Dr. Gary Jones at LACVT. He's saving limbs and focusing on diabetes management, high blood pressure control, and total health. This morning's meditation says, worship is consciousness of God's divine majesty. As you pause to worship, God will help you to raise your humanity to his divinity. The earth is a material temple to enclose God's divinity. God brings to those who worship him a divine power, a divine love, and a divine healing. You only have to open your mind to him and try to absorb some of his divine spirit. Pausing quietly in the spirit of worship, turn your inward thoughts upward and realize that his divine power may be yours, that you can experience his love and healing.
11: Yeah, all that comes with it, Colette. It seems that all the good things that we want come from the consciousness of God, the presence of God. You know, being in his presence is like a healing potion.
0: Yes.
11: Saying, especially from attitudes and behaviors, like things that we do that that cause us to have a scratchy personality with others. All of that stuff will go away just by allowing God to be in our presence and when I say allow him to be in our presence, he ain't coming where he does that I want it.
0: Right.
11: You know, he's the God is and the Holy Ghost is, they're gentlemanly. You know, Uncle New used to say the Holy Ghost is a gentleman and a genius.
0: Yes.
11: You know, he knows everything about anything, everything, but he's not going to impose himself on you. You have to want the consciousness of God to be around you. You have to want that divine spirit to be in your presence.
0: Yeah.
11: It doesn't just go where it's not invited.
0: That's right.
11: And you have to invite that in. But I like what I was saying in the beginning. It is a natural remedy for all that ills.
0: Yeah.
11: It brings us peace. You know, where there's turmoil. It brings joy where there's... Look, all that we need, we can get from God. But we have to have a deep understanding of what that means. And, you know, we have to be able to call up on God to be with us. He doesn't just come with us. He says, invite me in.
0: Yeah.
11: Invite me in. And I'll come in. And, you know, I'd have to get with some Bible scholars on what it says after that. But it says some stuff like, you know, if I had to paraphrase, invite me in and I'll come and make a dwelling. Mm-hmm. I will dwell there.
0: Mm-hmm.
11: I will live with you.
0: Right.
11: I don't know the scriptures or how to exactly say it, but, you know, I'm sure there's some people out there that know what I'm talking about. You know, we want to invite God in to make his humble abode.
0: That's right.
11: Wow. Just, you know, it changes.
0: Yeah.
11: You know, when you understand who God is and when you start saying those words like that, mm-hmm. they start to mean something and you start to have a spiritual wellness that comes around and that's upon you
0: mm-hmm.
11: when you know that I'm dwelling in the presence of God constantly. Therefore, nothing devilish can come around me
0: mm-hmm.
11: because it's like light and dark. They can't be together.
0: Right.
11: When light comes in, dark has to dissipate.
0: Right.
11: When God comes in, right. When the stronger comes in, the weak has to let go.
0: Right.
11: Thank you, Lord.
0: You know, worship has just taken on such a different meaning to me now as I grow mm-hmm. in God and in his word, and allowing that worship, that presence to rest in me, upon me, and all around me. And that's our prayer every morning, you know, that we get on the road and we travel with our kids and we just ask for that infilling and that the Spirit, the Holy Spirit, rest upon us. And it says, you know, the meditation says, pausing quietly in the spirit of worship, turn your inward thoughts upward. And so, you know, this morning I was feeling a little nervous, a little anxious about today and some things, and you just reminded me, you know, to trust God, to trust that he places us where he wants us to be.
11: That's right.
0: And to turn those feelings and give them up to God.
11: Yes.
0: You know, because we were just talking this morning about the biggest part of our lives together have been lived in self-will. And self-will will run out. And when it runs out, we have to do what we should have done in the beginning, and that's run to the one who knows everything about everything. And that's giving him our praise, giving him our worship. You know, just creating an altar unto God and just knowing that he is going to perfect every single thing, do you see, that concerns us.
11: Everything that concerns us, Carlette, if we just trust in him. And, you know, we always used to go to church and we hear the pastor saying, you have to trust God.
0: Yeah.
11: And we were like, man, I'm going to do that. I mean, you know, it made no sense to us. I just quit saying it. I just blocked that out. Like, man, I'm going to trust God.
0: Right.
11: You really don't have no sense of how you can do something like that. Like, I can't see him, touch him, feel him. Does he really even exist? Because, you know, I lived in the agnostic area for a long time, But when you really get to know God, and you call on his name and you say, you know, get to know God and trust God, man, that's a deeper meaning for a believer. That's something serious.
0: Yeah.
11: To a believer.
0: Yeah. And here's how we can pray about our worship. It says, I pray that I may worship God by sensing the eternal spirit. I pray that I may experience a new power.
11: Yeah.
0: In my life, DC, there's power.
11: That's what happens.
0: There is power in our worship.
11: There is power, man. God is powerful, all powerful.
0: Yeah.
11: All knowing, omnipotent. He's omnipresent.
0: Yeah.
11: He's everywhere at all the same time. He's a spirit.
0: Yeah.
11: I used to say, why is God going to be everywhere at the same time? Because he's not like us. He's not one of us.
0: Right. He's not like us.
11: He built the universe.
0: Yeah.
11: The world, the everything in it, and all there is, man. It's a beautiful thing.
0: That's a lot to chew on this morning.
11: When you start to believe it, because if you don't believe it, it doesn't matter.
0: Right.
11: You're just living in a open space and in a rush to go nowhere.
0: Really. Mm-hmm.
11: Because you don't have nothing you believe in.
0: Yeah.
11: You want to believe.
0: Yeah.
11: It takes a lot more to just get to that deep seated belief, though.
0: Yes, indeed.
11: It took me 55 years.
0: It took us a long time.
11: Yeah.
0: But that, family, is our OPT meditation intention, and maybe just something to think about for the day. 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

0: 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Our goal is to encourage, uplift, and enlighten you, one conversation at a time.
1: Welcome back, everybody, to the OPT network. This morning, we're talking to Tia Jackson from the Alexandria Housing Authority. Tia, good morning and welcome.
2: Good morning. Thank you so much for having me.
1: So tell us what's happening at the Alexandria Housing Authority.
2: We have so many excellent programs. One of our biggest programs that we are really pushing right now is called Adopt a Community. And I know people think, okay, well, it's about money. It actually isn't. We're asking organizations to come aboard and adopt one of our communities. We currently have 9 communities, and we want to bring the resources directly to the residents. We believe that every organization has something to offer, whether it is an Easter egg hunt for the kids or a resume writing class, teaching our residents how to dress appropriately for a job interview. Every organization has something to give. So we're wanting organizations to come aboard and choose one of our 9 communities to really adopt and focus on that community and reach the residents exactly where they are.
1: So when you guys started thinking about this, how did you come up with the idea to reach out to the community to get them to adopt?
2: Well, actually, it's much easier for residents to have the resources right there. And instead of spreading one organization too thin across 9 communities, we thought, why not just get an organization to adopt each community? It can be a religious organization, it could be a Greek organization, it can be a hospital, you know, whatever organization come aboard. Mm-hmm. You know, like we said, every organization has something to offer. It could be free health screenings. Anything that we can bring the resources directly to our residents, because you have to realize some don't have transportation. So let's bring the resources to them so that they can get the services they need to be able to reach the level that they want to reach.
1: And so how has that worked for you all? Are you starting to see people say, okay, we'll come in and help?
2: We are starting to see people come aboard or wanting to get more information on it. We do have one community that has been adopted, but we have 9 communities. We're looking to expand and get all of the communities adopted.
1: And so tell people who are watching, especially organizations or businesses that are looking to serve, why it's important.
2: Well, our residents, our community, it's literally our community. We want to make sure that the community, our residents, have exactly what they need in order to succeed. It impacts all of us. We want everyone to succeed. And so by getting them the resources, that increases the chances of them succeeding in life.
1: Mm-hmm. And one of the things that you've been doing personally is just going out and talking to residents about their goals. Tell us about that part.
2: Now, that is called our SOAR program. And it's actually the Family Self-Sufficiency Program. But when I came aboard, I wanted it to be something that the residents can visualize. And I want them to be able to see themselves soaring, reaching their goals. And so how do you soar? You soar by seizing the opportunity and the resources that are available to you. And so oftentimes, we don't know the opportunities. We don't know the resources. So I go and I reach the residents. I meet them where they are. I find out, what is it that is your goal? Where do you want to be in 5 years? And what's stopping you from being there? Everyone has a dream. Everyone has a goal. Sometimes we just have to have someone to believe in us and then point us in the correct direction. Give us the resource that we need. Mm-hmm. And then let's go on.
1: Do you think that a lot of times people overlook certain communities because they feel like they're not going to be able to soar?
2: Absolutely. I definitely think that is definitely something that happens. And I think what happens when a certain community is overlooked, it also decreases their self-esteem. So they don't often think that they're worthy to be able to reach their goals, or they have not seen anyone to do it. So it becomes a generational thing. So when they have someone who's saying, hey, you can do this, this is possible, then they start to believe in themselves.

0: I just met with a resident last week, and she is 42. She's 42, and she told me she began to cry, and she said that she didn't know anything about credit until 5 years ago. She felt as though her family had failed her. And I said, no. I said, your family couldn't give you something that they did not have. Now, we're here. I'm going to help you with the resources so that in 15 years, your daughter won't be sitting here saying the exact same thing.
1: Wow.
0: So it's not too late. And she said, why would I want to buy a house now? Why wouldn't you? And she was thinking, well, I don't want my children to fight over our home. I have two children once I'm gone. No, you're creating generational wealth for them. You're giving them something, and you're teaching them that it is possible to do this no matter the age. So once we talked, she began to get really excited, and she's now part of the program, and she's like, I'm ready to go. So I put her in contact with one of our partners with Red River Bank, and they're moving forward to get her where she is able to really rebuild her credit and get herself where she needs to be, not just for her, but for her children, her grandchildren, and every generation to come.
1: Wow.
0: Knowledge is key.
1: Yeah. Did you ever think that was a conversation that you needed to have with many residents after you had that conversation with her?
0: It was. It was something that I just kind of paused afterwards. I just needed to take it all in. And I thought, I said, she didn't know about credit until 5 years ago. And when she learned about credit, she was so excited that she messed it up. She was getting all of these credit cards and she wasn't paying it. Mm-hmm. And then I thought about how often it happens on the college campuses as well. When we don't teach them about credit, they don't know. So they just enter in the world blindly. So that's something that we are really pushing. We're going to actually have Red River come back, and they're going to do a credit building class. And we're asking all of our residents to come out. It's more than likely going to be held at our Charles Hayward Activity Center. We haven't set a date, but we're wanting all of our residents, but not only our residents, others in the community. If you don't know, come out, get the information. It is not just for the residents of Alexandria Housing Authority. It's for our community as a whole.
1: Was there shame, you think, in the fact that she had not really known about the credit?
0: I think in that moment, it was a little shame at first, but I tried to make it such a comfortable atmosphere that she was like, I feel like I can trust you. I can talk to you.
1: Beautiful.
0: And I said, yes, you can talk to me. You're not the only one who's messed up. I'm working on cleaning things up and getting where I want to be. We have to start somewhere. Let's start. Let's not have this conversation and then a year from now, you're wishing that you would have started. Start now.
1: Absolutely. And what do you want people to know really about the work that the Alexandria Housing Department is doing, or Housing Authority is doing, to change lives?
0: Just know that we are out in the community. For anyone who is needing housing, we always urge you to apply. And I want to stress this. If you apply, please keep your contact information up to date. Life happens. You move. You change your number. That's okay. Just call and update it, because when we do pull you, we want to ensure that we have the correct contact information. If we don't, we'll just go to the next applicant.
1: Beautiful. Give people your number and website where they can reach out.
0: They can reach us at www.alexhousing.org, or you can reach me directly at 318-442-8843, extension 216. And I like to say that I'm your favorite service coordinator, so I'm here to service you in any way that I can.
1: Beautiful. Thank you, Tia.
0: Thank you so much for
1: having me. Thank you, and thank the Alexandria Housing Authority for being the change that they want to see. Stay on point. We'll be back right after this.

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atmosphere is clear and the pace is rising, and there is favor on this Wednesday, August 19th, 2026. And I thank you for being here today on the Every Generation Station, KAYTKQJOFM. So let's get this morning started with scripture, shall we? I give you a new commandment, that you love one another just as I have loved you. You also should love one another. That's from John, the Gospel John 13 and 34, the New Revised Standard Version of the Bible. Man, that's powerful. And I hope that you receive this prayer today. Let's get together and pray, all right? Let's join faith together. Father, thank you for the command Jesus gave us to love one another the way he loves us. Today, soften our hearts, steady our attitudes, help us to choose real love in every conversation and every moment. Let your love be our example. Let our strength and our witness in Jesus Christ be rooted in our joy in serving you. And it's in Jesus' name we pray. Amen.

0: Miles coming up, coming at you right here, right now on the Unstoppable Wade Hampton Show. So let's go.
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0: That's Zebulon Ellis with good news. And the real good news is that all of God's promises are yes and amen. And welcome to the Unstoppable Wade Hampton Show on KAYTKQJOFM. We're five cities strong all day long, going around the planet at www.kaytfm.com. Here, the 19th day of August is National Aviation Day. Now, today is the day that we celebrate Orville Wright's birthday. He and his brother Wilbur Wright were the pioneers of flight. Well, that's the story they told you. Let's get to the truth right now. Can we do that? The man who actually invented flight, powered flight, was Charles Frederick Page from Pineville, Louisiana. Now, he designed a balloon airship with rudders and a gas-powered motor. He filed his patent April 24th, 1903, before the Wright brothers' historic flight in December of that same year. So he was way ahead of the game. And so you were told a certain story. Now you know the truth. There you go. I just thought I'd throw that in for free. Hallelujah. Are you ready for the Wade Hampton Bible Quiz? Let's do it. If you're a Bible scholar, Bible student, you're going to love this. It's a good one today. I urge you to get on the phone with me at 318-484-2500 or toll free 1-877-464-2500. If you get it right, I'll let you come sit at the front of our virtual classroom. Here is today's Bible Quiz. You can find it on the Wade Hampton Facebook page. According to Philippians 3 and 10, Paul expresses a desire to know Christ in three specific ways. Which of the following is not one of them? According to Philippians 3 and 10, Paul expresses a desire to know Christ in three specific ways. Which of the following is not one of them? Is it the power of his resurrection? Is it the fellowship of his sufferings? Is it being made conformable unto his death? Or is it the riches of his earthly kingdom? Which one of these is not one of the three specific ways Paul expresses us to know Christ? The power of his resurrection, the fellowship of his sufferings, being made conformable unto his death, or the riches of his earthly kingdom? Again, 318-484-2500. I'm looking for you to call, particularly if you've not come to the front of the class before. And I know you know how to read that Bible. Go find it in Philippians 3 and 10 and tell me which one of those is not one of the ways we are to express a desire to know Christ. Again, 318-484-2500. Toll free, 1-877-464-2500. Coming up, coming at you after the break, I've got Roy in Revelation, Kirk Franklin, the Hill City Collective, featuring Dietrich Haddon and Vashawn Mitchell. It's right here on the Unstoppable Wade Hampton Show. Don't go anywhere.
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0: Sunday, August 30th. 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
7: He said, go show yourselves to the priest. Had they not moved but stayed, they would have never got the movement of cleansing. So when God speaks, it is our responsibility first to obey. Because if we obey, then that process that takes us from here to the place of cleansing may just be a as they went blessing. Because some things we've been asking God for, I'm going to ask you to open your eyes. Because there's a process that's happening right before your eyes, but because you expected it to be an explosion and it's little pops, you don't see God. But just know that his hand is working, because his word will never fail nor fall to the ground. And so if you ask for healing, believe that healing is yours. But you may have to go along the way. Yes, you received the doctor's report that was contrary to what you prayed for, but you are still going to the doctor to get what the doctor said to do because God put the doctor in place. And so if they diagnosed you with something and then you refuse to take the medicine that the doctor's giving you, you're not going along the way. Why go get it filled if you're not going to take it? Why worry Walmart? And then it stays on the counter. But God says, along the way, I just may bless you. Along the way, your cleansing may occur. Along the way, the healing will come. But if you don't move along the way, if you stand here and say, God, well, I'm still going to wait on you. I'm waiting on you to heal me. I'm waiting on you to deliver. I'm waiting on you to set my family free. I'm waiting on you to give me the house. I'm waiting on you to change the job. But you never fill out a resume or update an application. You're not moving along the way. And so we expect God to be a genie in a bottle. And then when he gives it to us, we refuse to say, God, I was expecting you to do it. And sometimes we come with an arrogance of believing that God is just going to do it just because I asked. I'm a parent now. And I understand it. From the big head that introduced me. He's a great kid. But sometimes he shows up and says, Dad, I need. Dad, I gotta have. I have an Amazon cart on my text message right now with stuff that he wants, that he feels like he needs. And if I don't get it, he gonna ask me next week, Dad, you gonna pay for that cart? But there's an expectation that I will perform when he expects for me to perform. But if I tell him, hold on, because the lights that you're sleeping under, they need to be paid. And hold on, that groceries that you're going into the refrigerator and getting, they still need to be bought. But he doesn't understand that because that's not his life. And so sometimes as children of the Most High, we show up and say, God, I need. But you don't realize that the sun still has to come up. You don't realize that the moon still has to shine in darkness. And that sometimes we have to mature ourselves to believe and know that if he said it, it shall come to pass. And so it's an on the way blessing. And Jesus asks, he says, where are the other nine? Where are the other nine? Let me give you a little statistic right here. Jesus performed 37 documented miracles. And more that scripture doesn't even show or talk about. Can we agree there? He fed 5,000 men plus women and children. He fed 4,000 men on a separate occasion plus women and children. He opened blinded eyes. He made lame legs walk. He cast out demons. He raised the dead. Easily 10,000 plus people touched or experienced the power of Jesus. But out of all the miracles, all the signs, all the wonders, there is only one record of somebody coming back to say thank you. Do your Bible study. I did mine. There is only one record out of all those people who experienced the life of Christ with healing, deliverance, or setting the captive free. There is only one who came back and said thank you. I am going to be the one. If it's not you, it'll be me. Because I'm not going to be part of the nine because he's been too good. He's been too great. He's done too much. They recognized, they obeyed, they received, but they didn't return back. They recognized, they saw him. Hey, Jesus. They received. He said, go show yourselves to the priest. They received it. They obeyed. But nobody but one came back and returned. So how many times do we get what we're supposed to get, what we feel like we're going to get, and we never come back to church? You were laid out at the altar. You were bothering the pastor. Pastor, we need prayer. Come by the house. We need you to touch. We need you to bring the oil. We need. It gets done by God's grace, and we don't see you for another 6 months. Maybe that's just in Houston. We decide that I'm not going to sing anymore. I'm good. I'm throwing slugs. I'm doing it intentionally. We decide that I'm not gonna be on the deacon board anymore. We decide that I want to usher anymore. We decide that I'm not gonna serve anymore. Because you've gotten aggravated with people, but what have you gotten aggravated with the service to God? Because if we keep our eyes on each other, we're gonna surely fall. If we keep our eyes on each other, then we're going to find ourselves running and not returning back to say thank you, because we'll find ourselves in an ungrateful place. Believing that the service that we're supposed to do unto the Father is now tendered unto man. Man is going to always make you second guess or question the situation. But if we look upon each other for validation, we're going to always fall short. But there was one that returned. Let me tell you something. There was a benefit in the return. Because what they did, they ran. They were cleansed. But the one who came back went down to Jesus' feet. He got something more than what they got. So when we talk about extra benefits, he got extra benefits that they didn't have any knowledge of. But let me tell you what they had to do. They had to go and acknowledge themselves to a priest, to a man. They had to go and say, okay, now we can acknowledge you to be clean. But the man who turned back around and came back, it says, the Bible says, he was allowed to go his own way. Now, if you look at the scripture, these men had to go to the priest, had to acknowledge with the priest that they were now cleansed, which means they had to be evaluated by man. This man, who was a Samaritan, he was a stranger in a strange land. Even among the lepers, he was the worst of lepers, because he was not even a Jew who had leprosy. He was a Samaritan who had leprosy. And because he was a Samaritan who had leprosy, he was even worse than the others. So here's the only one, this stranger, who doesn't even supposed to know about God. He's not even built up in God. He didn't grow up in the back pew. He didn't see Dwayne sitting up in the corner singing "Thank You, Lord" for years of his life. He wasn't in Antioch. He was out on the street. But when the healing occurred, he knew enough to come back and say thank you. He knew enough to believe that while he was running, they said that they were cleansed. So while you're running, if you decide while you're running to just look down at your hands, Bruce, and realize that something that was on your hands before is no longer there. And while you're running, if you look in your bank account and realize that, you know, it's growing a little bit than how it used to be 2 years ago. And you look in your house and you see there's something more in the groceries, in the refrigerator than what it used to be. And you had to go buy a deep freeze because you got more stuff to freeze. Then every now and then, on the way, you have to turn around and decide to come back and say thank you. You can recognize Jesus. You can obey Jesus. You can receive from Jesus, but you can still miss him. You can recognize him. You can obey him. You can receive him. But when it's your opportunity to get everything he's got, you can still miss him. And so we're toiling and we're struggling. And we're fighting and we're going through situations and circumstances and problems. And we're laying out before God. But sometimes what we're doing is in our lament, we miss him. Because you've allowed the cry to become stronger than your acknowledgement of him in the situation. They were cleansed, but they were not changed. They were clean. But they were not changed. They were cleaned, but they were not changed. So that's how you can come in here and we can have a great service. We can feel the presence of the Lord. You can feel all of the goosebumps go down the back of your neck. And you can walk right on that parking lot and cuss somebody out getting in the car. And feel no doubt in your mind that you put your good words together. Because you were cleansed in the moment, but not made whole. Because the made whole will cause you to walk out into the parking lot and say to that same person, God bless you. Are we there? Don't lie. Hallelujah. Hallelujah. The one who returned entered into a place that was beyond the veil. The Samaritan understood something that the others didn't. The priest might declare the others clean, but the priest still would reject him because he was a Samaritan. He couldn't go to that priest and be acknowledged. He still would have to go to another priest that was under the Samaritan law. So even him going was going to be a waste of time because he still wasn't going to be acknowledged. Amen. So he had to come back. He had to come back. Gratitude took him into places that the law could not. Thanksgiving opened doors obedience alone could not. His thank you bypassed the requirement of the law. If your thank you, his thank you bypassed a requirement of the law. What were your thank you?
8: 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Until next time, God bless you and keep you.
1: I want to welcome you back to the Unstoppable Wade Hampton Show. 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For details, you can get with program.

0: Hallelujah. I like that. All right. The Pentecost Baptist Church, led by Pastor Joe Williams Sr. at 9425 Louisiana Highway 1 in Natchez, Louisiana, is inviting you to their 44th anniversary. That's going to be this Sunday at 3 p.m. The special guest is Reverend Johnny Johnson. You don't want to miss that. That's in Natchez, Louisiana, at the Pentecost Baptist Church, 3 p.m. on Sunday, their 44th church anniversary. Now you know. Let's get to the Bible quiz. The Wade Hampton Bible quiz says this. According to Philippians 3 and 10, Paul expresses a desire to know Christ in three specific ways. Which one is not one of those ways you should know Christ? Is it the power of his resurrection? Is it the fellowship of his sufferings? Is it being made conformable unto his death? Or is it the riches of his earthly kingdom? Well, that would be the last one. We're not to know the riches of his earthly kingdom, but the other three, sure, according to Philippians 3 and 8. And guess what? Bobby Lowe from Alexandria got it right. She's standing all alone. Go ahead and sit down, Bobby Lowe. You got the front seat. You go ahead and sit on down. And, of course, she is joined by some people who called online, well, who logged on the Wade Hampton Facebook page. They got it right, too. Y'all come on, sit up front with Bobby, all right? I want to thank you so much for the privilege of your time today. I'm looking forward to spending more of it with you tomorrow following On Point Media, the Carlette Christmas Show with David and Carlette. In the meantime, remember this. There are two kinds of people in the world. Those that think they can and those that think they can't. And you know what? Yeah, they're both right. And which one of them are you? That's the question. Hey, I want you to keep the faith, keep the dream alive, always stay unstoppable. And remember this too, if you're a go-getter, keep going to get it. You may not get it all in one day, but one day you will get it all. So, until we meet again, love yourself, love each other. Enjoy your life, and enjoy the rest of the Unstoppable Wade Hampton Show coming up. We've got the very latest with Isabel Davis, Lachey Knox, the Williams brothers, Nia Allen and Major, as we head towards the 11 o'clock hour, which we're going to flip the switch. There's going to be some great ministries and music coming your way all afternoon long. And then tonight you got Greg Phillips at 6 p.m. All right. Enjoy the rest of your Wednesday. Perhaps we'll see you at church. And definitely we'll see you tomorrow morning at 9 a.m. right here on KAYT, KQJOFM, the Every Generation Station. Be blessed.
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2: Hallelujah. Father, in Jesus' name, we thank you. We praise your name, O God, for you are worthy to be praised. How excellent is your name in all the earth. Father, we thank you for this day. We thank you for this time. We thank you for this, your people. We thank you for this word that you've given us on this morning. Thank you for this experience of worshiping and praise. We thank you, Lord God, for the blood of Jesus that cleanses us and that cures us and covers us and connects us to you. We thank you. We thank you, Lord, for the Holy Ghost who empowers us, who lives inside of us, who helps us to do what we couldn't do on our own. We thank you. Thank you, Lord God, for your word that strengthens and sustains us, heals us and delivers us. We thank you, Lord, for the victory that is in the name of Jesus. We thank you, Father. Thank you for the love you've given us. Thank you for the peace. Thank you for the joy that is unspeakable and full of glory. Father, we thank you, Lord God, for the protection you've given us in danger, seen and unseen. The many blessings that we cannot count. We thank you, Lord. Thank you for the grace and peace. Father, we ask you right now that you give me clarity of thought and precision of speech. Let me speak from the Spirit of God and not from myself. Father, I thank you right now that you've made my tongue as the pen of a ready writer, and that the hearts of the hearers will be the tablet in which it shall write upon the word of faith. That today, Lord, when received, will bring healing and deliverance and peace and power and joy to those that hear and believe it today, Lord. Father, we thank you right now. We thank you that you looked over the celestial banisters of heaven and poured us out a blessing that we don't have room enough to receive. Thank you, dear God. Thank you for the promises of God, that they are yea and amen. Thank you, dear Lord. Father, we pray that you would touch those that are sick, those that have struggled in their bodies. Father, that you would heal them and that you would make them whole once again. Father, in Jesus' name, after you've done all these things, we'll be careful to give you glory, the praise, and the honor. And we will join in with the many-winged seraphim and the many-eyed cherubim and the chant declare in your presence that you're holy, that you're holy, God, that you're holy, and your glory fills the earth. We pray and we thank you in Jesus' name. Amen. I want to use for a thought, a title or a tag to this message this morning. Praise God. At least for his word. Praise God. At least for his word. Can be again. I know God is on my side. I know that I'm on God's side. I wish I had somebody that said today I'm choosing to be on the Lord's side. Said he's broken the gates of brass and he cut the bars of iron in sunder. Fools because of their transgression. He's talking about this condition we got. He said we're afflicted because of our iniquities. Look at this. I want you to catch it. He says the reason why. He said we have trouble. We are afflicted. We are uncomfortable and diseased. It's because of our iniquities and because of our transgression. The word transgression means because I broke the law. I went beyond the boundary. Now, the society we live in today, they keep saying that there is no boundary. Every time there is a line drawn, they move it back. Because they say we can go as far as we want to go. and do as much as we want to do, and there is no penalty for it. Mm-hmm. But they contradict themselves because they penalize the poor man all the time. Oh, let me leave that alone here. He says the transgression and their iniquity. What is iniquity? It is the hidden thing, the stuff that we hold on to in our heart that we really should be letting go of. The hidden thing causes us to be afflicted. The hidden thing, what you hiding? What you got down in your heart that you say, I don't want to let go of? What do we have in our heart? We don't want to let go of people sometimes. Let me talk about that. We hold bitterness and unforgiveness in our heart. Amen. And we don't want to let go. That's iniquitous. We have hidden sin that we don't nobody. We know, you know how we testify, but we get to that point and we don't want nobody to know. We start, oh, thank you, Jesus. Because we can't say that. Because it's embarrassing. But we still hold on to our secret iniquity. Amen? But the Bible said he was wounded for our transgressions, bruised for our iniquity. The word bruised for our iniquity, notice what it said. A bruise is what? Underneath the skin. A bruise is actually a wound underneath the skin. And so when you get a bruise, the blood comes and rises up. Even though it doesn't come out of the skin, you know that it's a sore spot and something happened underneath the skin. And so guess what? Even for the things that happens underneath the skin, he said that he was wounded for our transgressions, bruised for our iniquity, and the chastisement of our peace was laid upon him. So Jesus paid the price for it all. Hallelujah. Thank God for Jesus. But he says then, verse 18, let's go further. He says, their soul abhors all manner of meat and they draw near unto the gates of death. He said that we are afflicted and he said our soul, we have a certain appetite. Because of our appetite, we end up in death. The Bible said the carnal mind is what? Death. The carnal mind is a rebel against the things of God. The carnal mind is death, and it breeds death. It does not bring life. And so we have to get out of the carnality of mind and start having the mind of Christ. Oh, I wish I had

outside the milk, the mystery of the word. I wish I had somebody in here. See, what we do, we desire stuff. And so the only reason why I want to know the word is because I need to know how to get my stuff. I guarantee people don't know what Jesus did for them, but they know that the wealth of the wicked is laid up for the just. They know those kinds of scriptures. They know all of that. All the silver is mine. The gold is. They know all of this. They know that that I'll be the head and not the tail. You can ask somebody who ain't been to church in 10 years and they can tell you I'm the lender, not the borrower. They know all of that stuff, but they don't know that God so loved the world that he gave his only begotten. So I wish I had somebody in here. Oh, glory be to God. They don't understand that. And so when we look at this, he tells us that we have an appetite, and what we desire and what we have an appetite for, it leads us to death. So you need to check your appetite, and we need to get us a word diet. I need a diet that I desire the sincere milk of the word if I'm a babe, that I desire the meat of the word if I'm older, that I desire the mystery of the word if I'm a wise man. I wish I had somebody in here. Do you know that the word of God has a mystery to it? And we should not only seek the milk, but we should seek the meat and the mystery of his word. I wish I had somebody in here. But we stop. We stop at the point of that, oh yeah, I'm saved now, and so I need God to give me a house and three cars. And I need God to give me a job making $100,000 a year, when we haven't proven ourselves that we would be faithful to him. Thank God that he's still faithful to us. I wish I had somebody. He said, your soul, what is your soul, your mind, your will, your emotion? It abhors all manner of meat. You want everything. You want all kind of stuff. Everything your eyes see, that's what you want. But God, come on and say, man, we always try to quote the scripture. Oh, he'll give us the desires of our heart. All we got to do is believe it.

God put the desire in you, he'll bring it to pass by you praying, by you seeking his face, by you knowing that it's God that's going to bless me. It's God that'll give me the kingdom. It's God that'll give me exactly what I need. I wish I had somebody. Do we trust God enough to say, God, I trust that you'll give me what I need, not just what I want, because what I want sometimes may not be good for me. What I want, you know, when I was young, I used to want to eat candy at dinner time. I used to want to eat candy at lunch. I used to want to eat a honey bun for breakfast, but that stuff wasn't good for me. My mama knew it, so she'd make me eat those biscuits and that bacon that was about that thing, even though I don't eat it anymore, and that steamed syrup. She'd make me eat that kind of stuff. She said, you need some meat in your body so that you'll give your body something to grow. I wish I had somebody in here. And if we just want candy all the time, do you think that we're going to grow? You think how healthy we would be if all we ate was honey buns and chips and candy? By the way, I'm good on those Christmas tree cakes, y'all. Come on and say amen in here. Glory be to God. But he says that we desire stuff, and what we desire draws us nearer and nearer to death. To death. And I don't know about you, but I don't want to speed the process. So I need to check my appetite. Lord have mercy. You know how it is when you know, you look in the mirror and you know the result of what you've been eating. You know how we do. We look and you say, Lord, I need to do something about this body. It's because of the appetite that we have. And so we decided I'm just going to have to change what I eat, because this appetite that I got is drawing me.

about if we would have had a good appetite, the right appetite along the way, the whole time, where would we be? I wish I had somebody. Oh, yeah, and it's not our fault all the time. It's because of what we eat, who we eat with, and the people all around us. Sometimes we can be with people that make us eat certain things that they eat, stuff that we know ain't good for us. And all I'm saying here, when I relate this spiritually, is something spiritually that we grab hold of that other people been eating, and because they've been eating it, we think it's good to eat too. I wish I had somebody. We become like Eve. We start gazing at the tree when God said you can eat everything else that's good for you, but no, we want what God said don't eat. I wish I had somebody. In other words, I've given you a word and that's all you need, but no, we trying to find some other way to make it. We trying to build our own way to the kingdom. We trying to make ourselves what we ought to be, and God has said the word of God.

have to eat the word. I'm almost done, y'all. He says, and they cried again unto the Lord in their trouble, and he saved them out of their distresses. God keeps doing it. The psalm keeps letting us know that every time I turn around, he keeps on blessing me. Every time I get in trouble, he keeps on delivering me. Every time I get in a place that I don't want to be, he makes a way of escape for me. Every time I go back in jail, in the prison of my own appetites, God still makes a way. Every time. And here we are, and we can't praise him. Lord, help us. God does it every single time. He doesn't miss a time to deliver us. He doesn't miss a time to keep us. He doesn't miss a time to snatch us out of what we get ourselves into. Oh, Lord. But then verse 20, I'm almost done. Look at the cure of it all. The cure of your affliction. The cure to your sickness. The cure to your pain. The cure to your tribulation. The cure. The antidote to your trial. Verse 20, he sent his word and healed them and delivered them from their destruction. Look at that. He sent his word. God said, you didn't need a new chariot, a new car. He said, you didn't need that new house. And I'm not saying it's wrong to get it, but good if you do. What I'm saying is that that's not what we ought to seek God for. He said, if we seek first the kingdom of God and all his righteousness, these things shall be added. It's going to be added. Help me, Holy Ghost. I'm trying to get to the end here. I know you're ready to go. He sent his word. He sent his word and healed them. And notice that this is written in the past tense. And he sent his word and healed them. Why? I said, God, why is it written in the past tense? And then it dawned on me the reason why is because God already did this. When we're in something, it's already in the past according to God, because God knows the end at the beginning. Preach up in here. God knows where you are right now because he's been where you are. And that's why when you get to where you are, God's already been there. Oh, come on and say amen. When you have your trouble that you got yourself into, God said, I knew you were going to be in trouble, so I already made a way for you. I was there before you got there. Oh, come on and say amen. In that sickness that you had, the same hospital room that you were in, God said, I already been to the hospital room before you got there, and I made a way for you. I wish I had somebody in here. Oh, glory be to God. He knows whatever you need, and so God does it before you get there. Oh, come on and say amen. And that's why the scripture says from the foundation of the world, the lamb was slain, because he knew that Eve would take the fruit and give it to Adam, and Adam would eat it. And he said, I already knew that you were going to have trouble with this, and so I already provided a way. Already made a way to get out of this by letting Jesus, I wish I had somebody, come down through 39 prophets and 42 generations and die on the cross. Oh, come on and say amen. But he didn't stay dead, because early Sunday morning he rose with all power in his hand. Look at what he says. He said he sent his word.

word. The word in this text, the Hebrew word is the word dabar, which means he said, I spoke this, I gave my advice, I gave my answer. I wish I had somebody. In other words, God said, I gave the answer to all your problems. I gave the answer to your prison. Here he is, Jesus. I gave the answer to your trouble, what you got yourself into when you were in between the rock and the hard place. Here's my answer to you. It's Jesus. I was talking to somebody the other day. They said, look like the Lord just ain't gonna answer me. And I'm thinking, God already answered us, and he gave us an answer to all my trouble. Oh, Paul said in Ephesians chapter 8, he said, what shall we say to these things? I wish I had somebody. He said that

loves me. Oh, come on and say hallelujah. Oh, come on and give God some praise up in here, because he tells us, he lets us know that greater is he that is in you than he that is in the world. Do I have anybody that understand that this morning? He tells us that he sent his word and he healed past it. He healed them. In other words, he restored them. He made them whole. He brought them back and made them gave them better health than they had before the trouble. He gave us a better understanding before we got in the mess. He gave us a better attitude before we went in. I wish I had somebody. He gave us more strength than we had before we went in it. Now we're much stronger. That's why I can say I'm stronger. I'm wiser. I'm better, much better. I wish I had somebody. He said that he healed them and then he what? Delivered them. Now, when we look at that word delivered, and I'm going to my seat because y'all just looking at me funny. He said that this word delivered and delivered them. This word delivered, it means the word melot in the word in the Hebrew, and it also means to be smooth. It also means to slip. I wish I had somebody. What it gives the idea of, it means to be rubbed smooth from being handled by God. You see, I was rough around the edges at some point, but God handled me and I'm smooth now. You see, I had some stuff on me that the devil could have grabbed hold of me, but now I wish I had somebody. In other words, I can slip right through my trouble because God delivers me. That's what it means, that when I get in my mess, because of the word of God, the word is like water on, you ever pull the water out?

I wish I had somebody here. He said, and he delivered them from their destructions. What was God saying here? He said that they were able to slip through their problem. They were able to slip through the devices of the devil, the things that he had in store for them. They were able to slip right through it. I wish I had somebody. And if you don't believe me today, think about what you've been through. And you say, Lord, I slipped right through that thing. I don't know how I made it, but God, I was so slick, so slippery. The devil couldn't hold this person. The devil couldn't hold this old boy down. I know sickness got me, but sickness couldn't hold me down. I know you thought you had me down, but I couldn't be held down because I'm too slippery. I'm too slick. I'm smooth enough that whenever the enemy comes in, I can slide right through the things that he tried to get me in. And the jail he tried to make for me, I come right out of there because God has made me so smooth. I wish I had somebody up in here that realizes that you're smooth. You're so smooth that the enemy can't hold on to you. Somebody should have praised God right there. He said, delivered them from all of their destructions. But then he says in verse 21, oh, that men would praise God, the Lord, for his goodness and his wonderful works to the children of men. That word praise right there, that word means yada. Say yada. I need to yada God. Now, when I start to look at what this word yada meant, the word yada is not what we see most of the time in churches anymore. The word yada, it means to throw your hands up. But it also means to like throw on a rock. I wish I had somebody. That somebody in here should say, God, you're just awesome. Somebody ought to just, God, you just, Lord have mercy in here. Somebody ought to just throw your hand. It

means to just throw your hands. If it had not been for the Lord, who was, I wish I had somebody. Anybody want a yada God with me? I'm not, look, I know you cute people, you thank the Lord. I know you're too cute to do that. I know you're scared you might bust a button on your suit, but I got on three pieces here. So thank God for what he's done. Do I have anybody that say, I want to pray? If you better SOS, scoot over some, because I need some room so I can cast his praise, so I can give God what he deserves. Yada, come on, reach out to God and yada God. Do I have anybody that say, I'm going to yada God, because when I was sick and couldn't get well, he healed my body. Do I have anybody that say, I was in jail all by myself, looked like I was lonely, but the Lord came in and he delivered. Come on and say, I'm going to yada God. I'm going to lift my hands. I'm going to throw my hands. Come on, throw. Don't just lift them. Come on, throw. I'm going to throw my, because I had no money, but somehow the Lord paid my bills. Come on and shout amen in here. Oh, glory be to God. I'm going to yada God, because I was a sinner on my way to hell, but God saw fit for me and he sent his only begotten son who died and rose. So I'm going to yada God. Oh, come on and give God some praise. Do I have anybody in the house that say, let's yada God? Look, I got somebody in the house that say, I'm not going to just yada for me, but I got some family that don't know about this. I got some family that they just don't understand that God's been good to them too. They don't realize how good God's been. So on their behalf, scoot over, neighbor, watch out, because I got a yada my God, yada my God. I got a yada God, because he's been too good to my family, because he helped us out when we needed help, because he's been with us all the way. Come on and give God some praise. Come on, yada God. You know, when you start yada-ing God, you start thinking about what the goodness of Jesus and all that he's done for you. And then you start saying to yourself, won't he? Come on and shout yes in here. Won't God do it? Yada God. Won't God fix it? Yada God. Won't he make your enemies?

0: come on and shout yes. Shout yeah. Come on and yada'm some more. Come on, cuz, give us some music in here. Let us yada. Come on, yada, God. He said, oh, that men would praise the Lord, would yada, God. See, they went to church, and they saw folks sitting on the pew, and they said, look like somebody ought to praise him. Better yet, yada him. I know we've been sitting down on God. We hadn't even lifted our hands the whole time, because it just ain't me. But if it's good enough for the psalmist, it's good enough for me to give God some praise. I wish I had somebody that said, go on, Jesus. Go ahead and do what you do. Go ahead, God. Go ahead and bless me once. Bless me twice. Come on, go ahead on, God. You've been too good to me. Go ahead on and heal me. Go ahead on and bless my children. Go ahead on and help me. Go ahead on and lift me up and turn my life around. Go ahead, go ahead, go ahead. Yeah. Yeah. Yeah. Can I get some folks in here that ain't waiting for me, but they're going to yada anyhow? Oh, glory be to God. I say, won't God do it for you? Yes, he will. Yes, when the doctors say no, Jesus can say yes. Hallelujah. Hallelujah. Glory be to God. When folks talk about you, yada, God. When they lie on you, yada, God. When they look for you to fail, yada, yada, God. Woo, my God. Glory be to his name. Glory be to his name. They don't want you to make it, but I'm yada. You can't stop my praise. Oh, glory be to God. Glory be to God. I gotta throw my hands. I'm not just going to lift my hands. I'm going to throw my hands. I'm going to let you know. I wish I had somebody that say, I'm going to let the world know how good God is. I may not know three things. I may not know two things. But one thing I know, I know he's all right. Say yes. Let me tell y'all something. The word is on the street. If you go over the living word, the preacher gonna do all that hollering. But I want them to know today that I'm gonna holler because God is good. I'm gonna yada because God is good. You don't have to come here. Go to the First Church of the Frigid Air. Go to Icebox Baptist Church because we're hot in here and we're going to yada God. We're excited in here and we're going to yada God. We're going to praise in here and we're going to yada God. Hallelujah. Say hallelujah. Say yeah. Say yeah. Now yada God. Glory. Glory. Glory, glory, hallelujah. Since I lay my burden down, I'm going to yada God. Since I laid my burden down, I'm going to give God some praise because he brought me up out of the pit, out of the muck and miry clay. He placed my feet on a rock. Yea, do I walk through the valley of the shadow of death. Now I'm going to stop right there and yada God, because if it had not been for the Lord on my side, where would I be? Do I have anybody that say, I'm with you, preacher? I want to yada my God. Come on and shout yeah. Shout yeah. I know he's all right. Glory to God. Glory to God. Thank you, Jesus. Thank you, Jesus, that you let me yada, that you let me praise you. Come on and give God some praise in here.
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4: I want you to stand for just a moment and open your Bibles to 3 John verse 2. And it's the only scripture that I'm going to give you that you need to stand on. When we finish that one, you may be seated. 3 John verse 2. This was the first word, week one, in our word a week ministry to the membership to give them, help them, build them up, and strengthen their spirit, man. You need something to hold on to, the chew, to be able to dissolve and to be able to bring back up and use it as the Spirit of God gives you utterance. 3 John verse 2, when you have it, say amen. Let's begin reading now. Amen. You may be seated. This word, John writes to the beloved Gaius. There are several things that he wants to share with him in depth, in profundity. But I like the way he gives him in a short version what his prayer, what his desire for this godly brother to have. First thing he says, beloved, which suggests that he is a beloved brother in the fellowship. He is one who is definitely committed to Christ and the cause. And because of that, John is saying, I wish, the word interpreted is, I pray above all things that thou mayest prosper. Now, the problem with the word prosper here, and most times, is it is limited to its definition in most of our minds. Prosper to us simply means to get gain, to get more money, to get more things, to be successful in terms of financial and or material things. But there is so much more to the word prosper here. It literally means, in a nutshell, that God would bring success to every area of your life. It's not limited. How many of you know you can have money and still not have joy? You can have money and still not have peace. You can have money and still not feel secure, no matter how much you've tried to secure yourself and your stuff. It's important to know you need so much more than financial prosperity. And this word covers the gamut of prosperity. So prosper and be in health. Here's the connection. If you prosper, it makes sense to be able to enjoy it. You know, that's why I'm not a big proponent. I'm a great proponent for preparing for the future, but I'm not a great believer in waiting till the future to enjoy your life. I think you need to enjoy your life every day that God gives you life. I think you ought to live your best life today with what you have. You might not have all you want. You may not have all you need. You may not have all you desire. But what you do have, make the best of life with it. And when you do that, my brothers and sisters, you are prospering from the fact that God has given you this day, and inclusive of this day, he's given you health and strength. Inclusive of this day, he's provided for you life and the sustenance of life. And so you might not have everything, but you got enough to make the best of it. And so learn how to make life count. Some of you wait until vacation time to enjoy yourself. Some of you wait until retirement time to enjoy yourself. But who's to say that health will be here when you retire? I've heard so many sad sob stories of people waiting to retire to enjoy themselves. And not only, I mean, right after retirement, they drop dead. They become sick, or they're unable to enjoy the things that they want. Can't eat the foods they enjoy. Can't travel to the places they want to travel. I mean, they've got to carry around, you know, oxygen tanks to breathe. I mean, while they had a chance to live, they didn't live working so hard. Listen, work is good. It's necessary. It's important. But work is not all there is to it. Enjoy, listen, both your work and the life that your work provides. But health is important to enjoy the prosperity. It's important, brothers and sisters, to recognize that we've got to work within the confines of our own humanity. That just some things we've got to be realistic about and be wise about that we shouldn't do or we can't do, and we must work within those parameters. You know, you got some folk, you know, who think that they, you know, are indispensable, that they can do anything, that they can abuse this body all day and half the night, get up on 3 or 4 hours and work all day and go through, and that they're treating their body right. They don't realize the more you don't take care of this body, the more this body won't be able to take care of you. You're going to have to learn to make good choices for this body. You're going to learn how to exercise a little bit in this body. You're going to have to learn how to exercise a little bit in this body. I said, you're going to have to learn to exercise a little bit in this body. Yeah. And you're going to have to learn how to get your rest. I mean, rest is important. It recharges the body. It revitalizes the body. It rejuvenates the body. It gives the body time to operate and to repair itself. You need to rest. So it's not just about eating right. It's about all of that. And so we need to be careful about what we put in this body. Amen. And then it says, even as thy soul prospereth. Your soul prospereth. Now here's what's important. John is saying, I want you to have everything that you're supposed to have in this world. In abundance. Prosperity means abundance. I want you to have it because there's nothing wrong with it, because God made it and he made it for good. It's how we use it that makes it good or bad. So he says, I want you to prosper. I also want you to be in good health, because good health is a way for you to give your best to God, your best worship to God, your best witness for God, a best word when God needs someone to speak for him. I just need your body to be in good condition as best as can be, so you can function as great as you can for God. But I want all of that to be in balance with your soul. With your soul. Listen, my brothers and sisters, if your soul is messed up, it don't care how healthy you are, doesn't matter how prosperous you are, you still, your inner man is messed up. Therefore, the reality of your mind, of your thoughts, of your actions, of your deeds, everything else is messed up if your soul is messed up. And so many of us don't realize that your soul, that part that God breathed in and you became a living soul, is the part that God expects you to operate in and improve your situation with, heavenly and earthly. That's where it comes together, there in the spirit realm. In the spirit realm. We've got to learn how to be authoritative in the spirit realm. If you go back to Genesis 1 and you begin to see in the 27th verse, and on through the end of that verse, the chapter, you're going to see when God calls man and forms man and does all of those things. The thing that he does is, when he made man in his image and in his likeness and gave him dominion, if you would search the scriptures, you will discover that when they get over in the second chapter of Genesis, then he forms man out of the dust. And then he breathes into his nostrils and he begins to become a living soul. But when you back to the first chapter, when he gave dominion and power over the fish of the sea, over the birds of the air, over every creeping thing on the earth, over the cattle and all the rest of that, he gave that to the spirit man. To the spirit man. Before the man was ever formed on planet Earth, God made him in his image and his likeness and gave him authority in the spirit man. That's why your soul and your spirit must learn how to operate in the things of God, because what's happening is what God has for you is in the spirit realm before it ever comes to the natural realm. Whatever I need in the earth realm, I've got to go and seek it out in the spirit realm. I've got to get my soul right for my body and my prosperity ever truly gets right. I might have stuff, I might feel good, but if my soul is not right, I still don't have what God wants me to have. So you've got to know that. Week 2, Psalms 46 and 1. Turn there right quickly. We're going to just move quickly through these, and then we're going to be through. But I just want you to be able to put the meat on the bones. I can't do it all for you. I'm telling you how to get it. You ought to be able to do your part. Psalm 46:1. When you have it, say amen.
5: Amen.
4: Read now. Let me ask you a question. Have you ever needed the Lord before? Isn't it good to know he's a very present help in, not time of trouble, in trouble? Because see, in the time of trouble is not when I need God only. Let me back up. God is our refuge. He is the protection, the shelter, the covering that the people of God have in need and strength. I get my strength from God. So if I'm disconnected from God, I'm disconnected from my strength. And when I'm connected to my strength, here's what I know. He's a very present help. I don't have to see him. I don't have to touch him. I don't have to feel him. His word tells me he's a very present help in trouble. Whenever I get in trouble, guess who's already there? See, I got to know that. I got to know that. So when trouble come, I don't freak out. I've got the greatest source of help with me right there. All right, let's move on to Proverbs 3:5-6, week 3. When you get it, say amen. All right, I'll wait a little longer. Proverbs 3:5-6. Amen when you get it. Just say it out. Amen. All right, let's read now. Amen. All right. Trust in the Lord with all thine heart. We preach this, we've taught this, but here's your time, not only to remember it, but to research it for yourself. Because this is really about you trusting God with your whole heart. Maybe you don't have what you need to have, can't do what you need to do, because you're not trusting God with your whole heart. Trust in the Lord with all thine heart. Here's my problem. When I can't see God's hand moving in my life, I've got to trust God's heart. I've got to know that I can't lean to my own understanding and start saying, well, I guess the Lord didn't hear my prayer. Or, well, I guess this is not going to work out. Well, maybe I did not please the Lord. Listen, I can't lean to my own word. It's my own thinking that got me in the problem. So it ain't going to be my same thinking that's going to get me out of it. I've got to make sure I'm leaning on his word and not on my ability to syllogistically deduce from cause to effect, because all I'm going to get is more mess. So I've got to learn, listen, to acknowledge him. God, I need you. It might be a little situation, but here's the problem. If I've got to make a choice in this little situation before it becomes a major situation, don't you think I need God in this little situation, in this little decision? Because if I do it right, it'll be taken care of. But if I do it wrong, it can become a major issue. So I need to acknowledge him. I need to acknowledge him in all my ways. And he shall direct my paths. I ain't just on one. It's on multiple paths. That means multiple areas of life. God don't just work in the spirit realm. He works in the secular realm. He works in the sacred realm. He works in the social realm. He works in every realm of life. Your paths. Everywhere you go, God is. Week 4, Romans 8:31. Turn there right quickly. Romans 8:31. This is important because, again, we need to know God's word. We need to depend on God's. We need to have the understanding of how God operates in his word. When you get it, say amen. Amen. All right, begin reading now. Amen. What shall we then say to these things? What things? All the things that preceded this verse that Paul is dealing with in his 8th chapter, but it also goes on to those things that follow this verse. And he tells you what is capable of happening when we are connected with him, when we are one with him. We know how and what to do and to depend on God. He says, what shall we then say to these things if God be for us? Who can be against us? Now, take this and apply this to every situation you deal with in your life. Because this is the promise. What shall we then say to these things? The things that you're experiencing, the things that you go through, the things that confront you, the enemies that are against you. If God be for you, and God, incidentally, is for his children. Because his children are for God. Did you hear what I just said? God is for his children, and his children are for God. So when you are for God, God is going to be for you. And who can come against that? Don't you know when Satan wanted to touch Job, he had to go to God? And don't you know when Satan wants to bother you, he has to go through God? That's why you got to know the word. The devil can't touch you without getting permission from God, because you belong to God. Here's another thing that encouraged me. Every step of trouble, problems, and hell I go through, I know God has permitted it. God has approved of it. So ain't no sense of me whining and crying, Lord, why I'm going through it. I don't know why I'm going through this. Because I'm testing you. Because I believe in you and I'm developing you. And I am bringing you to another state in me. So the devil has challenged me concerning you, telling me you ain't what I say you are. And I told him, you are. So I told him, try you. Are y'all going to help me in the house? Stop whining and crying about what you're going through. He knows what you're going through. And we need to accept what God allows. Am I talking to anybody? Am I helping anybody in the house? I pay my tithe. I pray for everybody. I try to treat everybody right. Lord, I don't know why all this is happening to me. Because God is making you stronger. God is proving he's right and the devil is wrong. And Job went through more than any one of us will ever go through on earth. And at the end, God restored him and blessed him double for his troubles, because he did not turn his back on God. All right? So if God is for you, help me, somebody. Thank you, Brother Lane. Help me. Who can be against me? Week 5. Psalm number 37:1. Go there right quickly. Psalm 37 and 1. 37 and 1. Amen. Right there, right there, right there, right there. When you got it, say amen. Amen. All right. Read beginning now. All right. Listen at this. Fret not thyself. Who's fretting me? Who's fretting me? I'm fretting myself. Ain't nobody bothering me. I'm bothering myself more than any other folk is bothering me, because I'm letting my mind think on its own matter rather than on the Word of God. I'm fretting because I'm seeing myself as the victim rather than as the victor. I'm fretting because it seems like I'm losing when God's already told me I'm the winner. I'm fretting because I'm not where I think I ought to be, but I've got to realize God has the power and the plan to progress me so fast that it'll blow my mind how he's opened doors, made ways, brought me through what I never could have made through on my own. And if I trust him, I don't have to fret. How many times you fret yourself when you got to go to the doctor? Lord, I hope it ain't nothing bad. Lord, I hope this ain't nothing. Lord, oh God, gee. How many times you got to go to the dentist? You fret more. You don't know dentistry has changed since the last time you went. They don't hurt like they used to hurt 20 years ago. You discover that the wonderful world of dentistry now. Go get your mouth fixed. It's all right. It don't hurt like it used to. But you fret. Lord have mercy. You sit there with a toothache for 3 or 4 days using some Ambisol and some orange shell, some whatever, trying to go to the dentist. Stop fretting. I can keep on with every area of life, but do you get my point here? Fret not thyself because of evildoers. What do evildoers do? Evil. Evildoers do evil. That's what they do. What do haters do? What do lovers do? All right. If you know they're evildoers, what you fretting for? They gonna do evil. That's their job. Neither be thou envious against the workers of iniquity. Listen, iniquity, vainness, foolishness, and nothingness. Here's what he's saying. Don't worry about evil folk. God's got them. I'm going to show you that in the next couple, three verses. He said, but listen, don't you even be envious against the workers of iniquity, folk that do all that foolish stuff and think they're getting away with it.
3: 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Pray for this ministry, partner with this ministry, and tell others about this ministry. Now, we pray the Lord's richest blessings upon you and invite you to listen each Monday through Friday at this same time for the Movement of Christ broadcast.

How many of y'all know when the scripture says, be not weary in well-doing, for in due season we'll reap if we faint not? Let me share this with you. The reason why Paul wrote that, because I understand something. As believers, we don't get weary of the work, but sometimes we get weary in the work. And when you're working for God, he didn't say you will never get tired. Amen. But I want to encourage you tonight. I've come here tonight. My assignment tonight is to encourage you. Is to let you know in the midst of everything that you're going through, you got to learn how to press your way through. You got to push right through it. The blessing is in the pressing. And when you learn how to press, there's no secret what God can do. I ain't talking about something I heard. I'm talking about something I know. I've had the press. Yes, I'm a young man, but let me tell you, some young folk go through stuff too. We got to learn how to press our way. Listen at this song. The song says this.

0: 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This is Michael Tate with another story from the Voice of the Martyrs.
1: VOM workers in Uganda helped Okware Martin open his new Bible to Psalm 1. After reading just a few words, the 17-year-old sprang up and said, "I cannot read with dirty hands." After washing up, he sat down with his new book while the workers moved to other homes in the village. Returning 6 hours later, Martin had not moved. He said, "I can't stop reading. Every word I read invites me to read more. I pray I come to know more about this God." At the Voice of the Martyrs, we echo that prayer for all those to whom we give Bibles. For more from Uganda, go online to persecution.com.

0: Hey, what's up? This is Michael Tate with the story of a Jesus freak who was ready for the worst. Pastor Lee knew he was being watched by the Chinese Public Security Bureau. He knew the risk of preaching at the house church, as he did every Tuesday. Pastor Lee had been arrested many times and beaten to the point where he vomited blood. Once he was beaten with his own Bible. He also knew Chinese citizens can be sent to labor camps for up to 3 years without a trial. So he was ready. He even had a bag packed with a blanket and extra clothing. Still, he preached that night without fear. Sure enough, armed officers burst through the doors and arrested him. Lee was ready. Are you?
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0: 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The music just feels so good. You're on the number one. Number one.
1: He leads me beside still waters. He restoreth my soul. When you become a believer, your spirit is made right. And sometimes, the soul doesn't get the notice. It has a hold in it. Due to things that's happened in the past, hurt, abuse, molestation. But we want to speak to you today and tell you that God wants to heal the hole in your soul. Some people's actions are not because their spirit is wrong, but it's because the past has left a hole in their soul. May this wisdom help you get over your past and remind you that God wants to heal the hole in your soul. I have my sister, Leandria, here. She's going to help me share this wisdom and tell this story.

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Now, when we pray, we want to end that with a declaration, a decree. So I'm speaking for all of you listening, starting here, starting now. The things that hurt you in the past won't control your future. Starting now, this is a new day. This is your Exodus. You are officially

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4: I had a dream one night. 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Can I get a witness? And when I got that, one of the first faces that I saw was Mama's face.

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0: 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If you want a jump start on the action, you can grab the books on Amazon or dive into the trailer today. The Kate and Roger series by John D. Hoffman, another sponsor of this station.
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6: 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I don't think they gonna believe me. I know the devil really hated the day I let the spirit lead me. 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Satan found a way to feed me. I made changes for the best and for the people.

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0: One. 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
0: Sunday, August 30th, something powerful is happening in Seaper, Louisiana. 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
0: The first two books, The House Built on the Hill Can't Be Hid, and Oh No Man, Nothing But to Love Him, are available right now on Amazon in paperback or ebook, packed with twists, action, and scenes that hit like a movie. These stories pull you straight into the fire. And the heat doesn't stop there. The film version of The House Built on the Hill Can't Be Hid is already making noise across streaming platforms, with actress and singer Butta B. Rocca as Kate and Anthony Howard Jr. as Roger. Catch the official trailer on YouTube or on their social media pages. If you want a jump start on the action, you can grab the books on Amazon or dive into the trailer today. The Kate and Roger series by John D. Hoffman. Another sponsor of this station.
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0: The first two books, The House Built on the Hill Can't Be Hid, and Oh No Man, Nothing But to Love Him, are available right now on Amazon in paperback or ebook, packed with twists, action, and scenes that hit like a movie. 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And the heat doesn't stop there. 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The Kate and Roger series by John D. Hoffman. 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

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We know that in all things God works for the good of those who love him, who have been called according to his purpose. 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He is the way. He is the life. And as long as we understand that principle, we will remain connected to the vine.

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1: 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These stories pull you straight into the fire. And the heat doesn't stop there. The film version of The House Built on the Hill Can't Be Hid is already making noise across streaming platforms, with actress and singer Butta B. Rocca as Kate and Anthony Howard Jr. as Roger. 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The Kate and Roger series by John D. Hoffman. 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

0: In month 8 of the I Commit to Pray campaign, the Voice of the Martyrs is praying persecuted Christians are able to rejoice in their suffering. Acts chapter 5 describes how the jealous Sadducees had the apostles arrested because they had been healing the sick and drawing great crowds. The apostles were flogged and ordered not to speak of Jesus in public. Upon their release, they celebrated. Not because of their freedom, they rejoiced, verse 41 says, because God had counted them worthy to suffer disgrace for His name. For more on the I Commit to Pray campaign, go online to persecution.com.
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4: 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Every notification, swipe, social post, video, or selfie while driving risks your life. So while you might think public speaking or the zombie apocalypse is scary, what's really terrifying and even deadly is distracted driving. Eyes forward, don't drive distracted. Brought to you by NHTSA and the Ad Council.
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1: The first two books, The House Built on the Hill Can't Be Hid, and Oh No Man, Nothing But to Love Him, are available right now on Amazon in paperback or ebook, packed with twists, action, and scenes that hit like a movie. These stories pull you straight into the fire, and the heat doesn't stop there. The film version of The House Built on the Hill Can't Be Hid is already making noise across streaming platforms, with actress and singer Butta B. Rocca as Kate and Anthony Howard Jr. as Roger. Catch the official trailer on YouTube or on their social media pages. 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The Kate and Roger series by John D. Hoffman, another sponsor of this station.
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0: 101.1. In a world where secrets sit on the hill and danger lurks in the shadows, the Kate and Roger series by John D. Hoffman is breaking out everywhere.
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0: The first two books, The House Built on the Hill Can't Be Hid, and Oh No Man, Nothing But to Love Him, are available right now on Amazon in paperback or ebook, packed with twists, action, and scenes that hit like a movie. These stories pull you straight into the fire. And the heat doesn't stop there. The film version of The House Built on the Hill Can't Be Hid is already making noise across streaming platforms, with actress and singer Butta B. Rocker as Kate and Anthony Howard Jr. as Roger.

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praying persecuted Christians are able to rejoice in their suffering. Acts chapter 5 describes how the jealous Sadducees had the apostles arrested because they had been healing the sick and drawing great crowds. The apostles were flogged and ordered not to speak of Jesus in public. Upon their release, they celebrated. Not because of their freedom, they rejoiced, verse 41 says, because God had counted them worthy to suffer disgrace for His name. For more on the I Commit to Pray campaign, go online to persecution.com.

0: since 6 a.m. this morning. Why do you work? KAYT has presented the gospel in both sermon and song. We trust you've been blessed. And will join us again tomorrow morning, beginning at 6 a.m., for the very best in gospel radio all day long. Why do you pace the floor? Why do you stay tuned next for the entertainment portion of KAYT's broadcast day. In the meantime, you gotta have faith.
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Keep that dial where you've got it. We've got more of your favorites coming up. We're going back with the old school and so much more. Here's Leon Shavers.

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0: 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Greg Phillips on the radio. Glad to have you here. Keep it here. We've got so much more of your favorites coming up. This is the Southern Soul Throwdown. If you're not bumping it, you're not bumping it. Don't forget, tonight, 7 o'clock, we're going to take you back to the oldies, yeah? Way back there. How far, where are we going? We don't know yet, but hey, it's going to be a good one for YOU. Keep that radio dial right where you've got it. Request lines are open. You can dial me up. 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Weather-wise for tonight, wow, hot, man, I'll tell you that. I've been sweating all day. Anyway, for tonight, partly cloudy skies and the forecast low around 76, partly sunny for tomorrow. Heat advisory, extreme heat advisory, and so much more is in effect. So whatever you do, drink plenty of water, stay out the sun much as possible. Keep that radio dial where you got it. We're going to turn it up current tilt right now. We're at 100 and feel like 107. Here we go.

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